0: From Hopkinsville's News Authority, this is WHOP News.
1: And this update is brought to you by Clyde Height Lubricants and Fasteners. The National Weather Service in Paducah issued an extreme heat warning to last through Sunday night as a prolonged dangerous heat wave bears down on the region. Heat index values will likely range between 105 to as high as 115 degrees. The Hopkinsville Public Library is putting out a notice that they have stopped offering several services due to limited staffing. Those services include Book a Bike, Laptop Checkout, Hotspot Checkout, Proctoring, and Paid Genealogy Research. And Hopkinsville native Montreal Jones was announced as the 2026 winner of Harvard University's Clifford Wonk Prize in Housing Design in July for his housing project Rose and Bows. The winning project is a blueprint for a residential complex with communal spaces such as a bathhouse, rooftop gathering spaces, a community courtyard, and much more. Deontay Berry reporting.
2: Here's your WHOP Weather Center forecast. Mainly clear overnight with a low of 76. Southerly winds at around 5 miles an hour. Lots of sunshine Friday, high of 96. Clear skies Friday night, lows dip down to about 75. Clear skies and dry Saturday and Sunday with highs in the upper 90s. That's the forecast from the WHOP Weather Center. I'm meteorologist Megan Mulford. Right now, 84.
3: This is a Bloomberg Money Minute. When expectations of a company's profits are lofty, an earnings forecast that beats prior market predictions might register little more than a ho-hum. That's at least the initial experience for microchip giant Applied Materials, which got a lukewarm reaction from investors even after forecasting revenue nearly $1 billion above earlier forecasts and giving an upbeat prediction for the coming year. Applied Materials is the largest U.S. maker of chip equipment, making it a near-sure bet that it would be one of the big winners in the AI economy. A maker of AI-enabled surveillance technology has been facing backlash for months over abuse of its license plate reading camera systems by some in law enforcement. Now Flock Safety says it will add safeguards to address potential abuse, including requiring all law enforcement customers to adopt a tool by the end of the year that flags abnormal activity for review. It also will require case codes for all database searches. Andrew O'Day, Bloomberg Radio.
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5: Fox News, I'm Chris DeMail. Three executions took place in the U.S. on Thursday.
6: Oklahoma, Tennessee, and Alabama carrying out the death sentences. All three of the prisoners convicted of murder. Although unusual, the fact that they occurred on the same day, merely a coincidence.
5: Fox's Gary Baumgarten is the first time three executions have happened on the same day in 16 years. Nearly two dozen Democratic-led states suing the federal government over a Trump administration effort to remove unqualified foreign truck drivers from the road.
7: What's happening here is you have these liberal states actually siding with an illegal truck driver over the safety of an American citizen. It shows how perverse these radical leftists have become.
5: Transportation Secretary Sean Duffy on Fox's The Ingram Angle. More than 280 now dead after a powerful earthquake in Colombia. The search continues for survivors. 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
11: A hearing for an accused killer. I'm Chris DeMeo, Fox News. Luigi Mangione, the man accused of killing UnitedHealthcare CEO Brian Thompson, is set to appear at an emergency hearing on Friday. Fox's Chanley Painter has the latest.
12: Luigi Mangione is facing two federal stalking charges resulting in the death of UnitedHealthcare CEO Brian Thompson in December 2024. And the Justice Department is seeking the maximum penalty of life in prison without parole. So in other words, Mangione could choose to plead guilty without anything promised in return. Now the question is why? Strategically for Mangione, pleading guilty to federal charges could also short-circuit the state murder case against him, which is scheduled to start on September 8th, because while the U.S. Constitution allows for separate state and federal prosecution, New York's stricter double jeopardy law could block the state from putting Mangione on trial if he's already federally convicted for the same criminal conduct.
11: Mangione could face life in prison if convicted. Well, the 2026 Field of Dreams game taking place on Thursday night.
13: After a four-year hiatus, baseball returned to Iowa as the Phillies took on the Twins in the third MLB Field of Dreams game, and the balls kept flying into the cornfields beyond the outfield fence, and it all started with the first batter of the game.
14: Schwarber with a shout out to the corn in right. Keisha back, and it's gone! What a way to open the ball game!
13: The call on Netflix. Philly slugger Kyle Schwarber with a solo shot. He hit two home runs in this game to bring his total to a major league leading 37 on the year. Four home runs were hit in this one, three by Philadelphia as they win it 7-1. Tony Genualdo, Fox News.
11: Three executions are carried out on the same day in the U.S. on Thursday. They happened in Tennessee, Alabama, and Oklahoma. That's the first time it's happened in 16 years. 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
11: Vice President J.D. Vance is calling for the Department of Justice to investigate several hospitals and clinics following a bombshell report from the Department of Health and Human Services.
4: A brand new report issued by the Department of Health and Human Services accuses some hospitals of incorrectly billing insurers for transgender health care procedures, allegedly altering diagnosis codes that did not match up with the patient, all to make a profit without regard for the patient's health. The report, called Wolves in White Coats, How Doctors and Hospitals Pushed and Profited from Gender Medicine, comes just a couple of days after the Centers for Medicare and Medicaid Services cut off Medicaid funding to hospitals that offer gender-affirming care for minors.
11: That's Fox's Anita Vogel. Maine Democratic Senate candidate Troy Jackson denies a report that he allegedly shoved a longtime partner decades ago.
6: Senate Republicans are calling on Democrats to condemn Maine Democratic Senate candidate Troy Jackson over this violent incident that happened decades ago. So back in 1988, this police report that was uncovered says he kicked open a door, punched a man in the face, he threatened him, and also that same night, his longtime partner told police Jackson had, quote, pushed her around. She actually said she wanted to file a cease harassment order against him that same night. Jackson says, yeah, I got into a fight, but I was never violent toward my partner. That partner is also reportedly a second cousin. You remember that story? Now she denies ever making those comments to the police.
11: Fox's Alexis McAdams in New York. Fox Digital learning President Trump will travel to Long Island on Friday to appear with newly confirmed Attorney General Todd Blanche and FBI Director Kash Patel. The White House says the president will highlight what caused the largest year-to-year drop in violent crime since the FBI began tracking crime statistics. That was back in 1936. I'm Chris DeMeo. This is Fox News.
7: Here's your WHOP Weather Center forecast. Mainly sunny today with highs around 96. Southwest winds 5 to 10 miles an hour. Lows around 75 tonight. Highs around 97 tomorrow. Ample sunshine expected. Upper 90s Sunday, turning cooler Monday with highs in the low 90s and thunderstorms. That's the forecast from the WHOP Weather Center. I'm meteorologist Megan Mulford. Currently, it's 84 degrees.
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20: What's wrong with me? I'm itching like a man on a fuzzy tree. My friends say I'm acting wild as a bug. I'm in love.

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1: And this update is brought to you by Clyde Height Lubricants and Fasteners. The National Weather Service in Paducah issued an extreme heat warning to last through Sunday night as a prolonged, dangerous heat wave bears down on the region. Heat index values will likely range between 105 to as high as 115 degrees. The Hopkinsville Public Library is putting out a notice that they have stopped offering several services due to limited staffing. Those services include Book a Bike, Laptop Checkout, Hotspot Checkout, Proctoring, and Paid Genealogy Research. And Hopkinsville native Montreal Jones was announced as the 2026 winner of Harvard University's Clifford Wong Prize in Housing Design in July for his housing project Rose and Bows. The winning project is a blueprint for a residential complex with communal spaces such as a bathhouse, rooftop gathering spaces, a community courtyard, and much more. Deontay Berry reporting.
2: Here's your WHOP Weather Center forecast. Mainly sunny today with highs around 96. Southwest winds 5 to 10 miles an hour. Lows around 75 tonight. Highs around 97 tomorrow. Ample sunshine expected. Upper 90s Sunday, turning cooler Monday with highs in the low 90s and thunderstorms. That's the forecast from the WHOP Weather Center. I'm meteorologist Megan Mulford. Currently, it's 83 degrees.
3: This is a Bloomberg Money Minute. As the worst shortage of cattle in the U.S. in 70 years drags on, one of the big names in beef is trimming its factory space. Tyson Foods says it will close several additional beef plants, ending operations at an Illinois beef factory and a Utah case-ready facility, while also pursuing the sale of another beef plant in Washington. Production at the affected facilities will be absorbed by other plants around the country. Last week, Tyson cut its annual forecast, warning of deeper operating losses in its beef segment, with its chicken business at least partly offsetting the weakness. The mindset and actions of the American consumer will be front and center for Wall Street's collective consideration today, as the Commerce Department issues its reading of July retail sales, with Bloomberg Economics forecasting a slight pullback, and as the University of Michigan releases its measure of U.S. consumer sentiment for early August, with forecasts calling for a slight move upward. Andrew O'Day, Bloomberg Radio.
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6: Fox News, I'm Ted Lindner. The Kennedy Center Board votes again to add President Trump's name to the building's facade and close it for renovations.
7: Both decisions test a federal judge's ruling 2 months ago that ordered President Trump's name removed from the building and also blocked plans for the closure. It is likely today's decisions will renew those legal challenges.
6: That's Fox's Jared Halpern at the White House. Tropical storm Lala is forecast to become a hurricane as it approaches the Big Island of Hawaii on Saturday, bringing with it as much as 2 feet of rain, according to the National Hurricane Center. A hurricane watch is in effect for the Big Island.
8: If it makes a landfall, it'll be only the seventh landfalling storm or hurricane in the Hawaiian Islands in about 75 years.
6: It's Fox Weather's Mike Seidel. Stay up to date with the latest on the storm. 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
15: Total control of the strait. I'm Ted Lindner, Fox News. That's what President Trump says the United States has. Fox's Jonathan Hunt with the latest from Tel Aviv.
16: The U.S. naval blockade is still in full effect. President Trump says, quote, "I think we will keep it. Our naval blockade is being called by everyone a wall of steel, and there is nothing Iran can do about it." Iran shoots back. It can do plenty about it and says, quote, "The Strait of Hormuz, as before, remains under the full management and control of the Islamic Republic of Iran. No commercial vessel or oil tanker can or will be able to transit the strait safely without the authorization and supervision of Iran's powerful armed forces."
15: Tehran says the strait won't reopen until demands are met. According to a Fox News poll from late July, 66% of registered voters disapprove of the president's job performance on Iran. Luigi Mangione, the man accused of killing UnitedHealthcare CEO Brian Thompson, said to appear in an emergency hearing later this morning. Fox's Chan Lee Painter.
17: Luigi Mangione is facing two federal stalking charges resulting in the death of UnitedHealthcare CEO Brian Thompson in December 2024. And the Justice Department is seeking the maximum penalty of life in prison without parole. So in other words, Mangione could choose to plead guilty without anything promised in return. Now the question is why? Strategically for Mangione, pleading guilty to federal charges could also short-circuit the state murder case against him, which is scheduled to start on September 8th. Because while the U.S. Constitution allows for separate state and federal prosecution, New York's stricter double jeopardy law could block the state from putting Mangione on trial if he's already federally convicted for the same criminal conduct.
15: Mangione could get life in prison if convicted. 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
15: The Kennedy Center board's moving to restore President Trump's name to the Performing Arts Center.
6: The Kennedy Center would close for 2 years with limited events to allow for major renovation work under a plan approved by the Performing Arts Center's board. The board, made up largely of political allies of President Trump, also approved a resolution that would add lettering to the building's facade, reading the John F. Kennedy Center for the Performing Arts, restored and renovated by President Donald J. Trump. Both decisions test a federal judge's ruling 2 months ago that ordered President Trump's name removed from the building and also blocked plans for the closure. It is likely today's decisions will renew those legal challenges. At the White House, Jared Halpern, Fox News.
15: A kitchen staple for generations of cooks turning 115 today.
7: Crisco was rolled out in 1911, aimed at cooks looking for an alternative to using animal fat and butter. Their marketing campaign leaned heavily on its all-vegetable claim, reiterated by its catchy ads, some starring a legendary country music voice.
19: You may know me as Loretta Lynn, the country singer, but I'm also Loretta Lynn. A pretty good country cooking.
20: Won 17 blue ribbons to prove it.
7: Touting its usefulness in dishes like fried chicken.
21: The crisp goes in the chicken because Crisco oil stays in the pan.
7: Over the years, Crisco has expanded to canola, corn, and natural blend oils, as well as baking sticks.
19: Crisco will do you proud every time.
7: Happy birthday, Crisco. Tanya J. Powers, Fox News.
15: Tropical storm Lala forecast to become a hurricane as it approaches the Big Island of Hawaii on Saturday, bringing with it as much as 2 feet of rain, according to the National Hurricane Center. A hurricane watch in effect for the Big Island.
22: If it makes a landfall, it'll be only the seventh landfalling storm or hurricane in the Hawaiian Islands in about 75 years.
15: 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I'm Ted Lindner. 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
23: Here's your WHOP Weather Center forecast. Mainly sunny today with highs around 96. Southwest winds 5 to 10 miles an hour. Lows around 75 tonight. Highs around 97 tomorrow. Ample sunshine expected. Upper 90s Sunday, turning cooler Monday with highs in the low 90s and thunderstorms. That's the forecast from the WHOP Weather Center. I'm meteorologist Megan Mulford. Currently, it's 83 degrees.
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1: And this update is brought to you by Clyde Height Lubricants and Fasteners. The National Weather Service in Paducah issued an extreme heat warning to last through Sunday night as a prolonged dangerous heat wave bears down on the region. Heat index values will likely range between 105 to as high as 115 degrees. The Hopkinsville Public Library is putting out a notice that they have stopped offering several services due to limited staffing. Those services include Book a Bike, Laptop Checkout, Hotspot Checkout, Proctoring, and Paid Genealogy Research. And Hopkinsville native Montreal Jones was announced as the 2026 winner of Harvard University's Clifford Wonk Prize in Housing Design in July for his housing project Rose and Bows. The winning project is a blueprint for a residential complex with communal spaces such as a bathhouse, rooftop gathering spaces, a community courtyard, and much more. Deontay Berry reporting.
2: Here's your WHOP Weather Center forecast. Mainly sunny today with highs around 96. Southwest winds 5 to 10 miles an hour. Lows around 75 tonight. Highs around 97 tomorrow. Ample sunshine expected. Upper 90s Sunday, turning cooler Monday with highs in the low 90s and thunderstorms. That's the forecast from the WHOP Weather Center. I'm meteorologist Megan Mulford. Currently, it's 81 degrees.
3: This is a Bloomberg Money Minute. The success of Amazon's Prime Day in June meant a lot of people buying stuff they otherwise would have bought in July. And along with weakness in auto sales, that helps explain why economists think we may hear today that U.S. retail sales slipped in July. The decline in vehicle demand was fueled in part by the resurgence in gasoline prices last month. Sales surrounding events such as the nation's 250th and the World Cup were likely insufficient to offset the declines. In addition to retail sales for last month, we also get today the latest on the collective U.S. consumer mood for the first half of this month. And we could see improvement thanks to hope, at least in August's early days, that the Strait of Hormuz might be reopened and gasoline prices might start coming back down again. The University of Michigan's consumer sentiment measure also may reflect hope for interest rates, including mortgage and car loan rates, coming down amid signs that inflation may be easing. Andrew O'Day, Bloomberg Radio.
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5: Fox News, I'm Chris DeMeo. Luigi Mangione is reportedly expected to change his plea on federal charges of stalking and killing UnitedHealthcare CEO Brian Thompson.
6: It not only cancels the January federal trial, but could also end his state trial because of New York's double jeopardy law, because the state case is where Mangione faces actual murder charges.
5: Fox's Brian Yenis in New York. The New York State trial is scheduled to start September 8th. A new Fox poll gives Republicans the edge in Michigan's Senate race.
7: Republican Mike Rogers with 51% of the vote and far left Democrat Abdullah Syed at 47%. So Rogers has a 4-point edge, which is still within the poll's margin of error among Michigan's registered voters.
5: Fox's Alexis McAdams, President Trump has endorsed Rogers. 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

0: 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I've been surfing here since I was a kid. Now, seeing my grandson out on the water, it means everything to me. Watching him and taking in the blue waves, the sea breeze, the blurry horizon.
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12: A hearing for an accused killer. I'm Chris DeMeo, Fox News. Luigi Mangione, the man accused of killing UnitedHealthcare CEO Brian Thompson, is set to appear at an emergency hearing today. Fox's Chanley Painter has more.
13: Luigi Mangione is facing two federal stalking charges resulting in the death of UnitedHealthcare CEO Brian Thompson in December 2024. And the Justice Department is seeking the maximum penalty of life in prison without parole. So in other words, Mangione could choose to plead guilty without anything promised in return. Now the question is why? Strategically for Mangione, pleading guilty to federal charges could also short-circuit the state murder case against him, which is scheduled to start on September 8th. Because while the U.S. Constitution allows for separate state and federal prosecution, New York's stricter double jeopardy law could block the state from putting Mangione on trial if he's already federally convicted for the same criminal conduct.
12: Mangione could get life in prison if convicted. The 2026 Field of Dreams game taking place last night.
14: After a four-year hiatus, baseball returned to Iowa as the Phillies took on the Twins in the third MLB Field of Dreams game, and the balls kept flying into the cornfields beyond the outfield fence, and it all started with the first batter of the game.
15: Schwarber with a shout out to the corn in right. Keisha back, and it's gone! What a way to open the ball game!
14: The call on Netflix. Philly slugger Kyle Schwarber with a solo shot. He hit two home runs in this game to bring his total to a major league leading 37 on the year. Four home runs were hit in this one, three by Philadelphia as they win it 7-1. Tony Genualdo, Fox News.
12: Three executions are carried out on the same day in the U.S. on Thursday. They happened in Tennessee, Oklahoma, and Alabama. That's the first time it's happened in 16 years. 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
12: Vice President J.D. Vance is calling for the Department of Justice to investigate several hospitals and clinics following a bombshell report from the Department of Health and Human Services.
1: A brand new report issued by the Department of Health and Human Services accuses some hospitals of incorrectly billing insurers for transgender health care procedures, allegedly altering diagnosis codes that did not match up with the patient, all to make a profit without regard for the patient's health. The report, called Wolves in White Coats, How Doctors and Hospitals Pushed and Profited from Gender Medicine, comes just a couple of days after the Centers for Medicare and Medicaid Services cut off Medicaid funding to hospitals that offer gender-affirming care for minors.
12: That's Fox's Anita Vogel. The aircraft carrier USS George Washington is making its way to the Middle East from Asia as reports have surfaced of supply and mental health issues on board USS Lincoln, which has been stationed in the Gulf for a record 240 days.
20: Democrat Senator Richard Blumenthal raising concerns of supply shortages, water contamination, plumbing issues, and deteriorating mental health in a letter to Secretary Hegseth, asking, quote, whether the Navy can sustain the operational tempo now being demanded of its carrier force.
12: Fox's Jackie Heinrich at the White House. War Secretary Pete Hegseth says that the claims are completely misrepresented. President Trump visits Long Island later today to meet law enforcement. He'll be joined by Nassau County Executive Bruce Blakeman, who's backed by the president and trying to dethrone incumbent New York Democratic Governor Kathy Hochul.
21: There are a lot of people in New York who disagree with President Trump's policies, but I think they appreciate the fact that they'll have a governor that can pick up the phone and talk to the president and get instant results.
12: Blakeman on Fox's Varney and Company. The latest Siena poll out this week shows Blakeman has cut the governor's lead in half from 20 points to 10 points. I'm Chris DeMeo. This is Fox News.
23: Here's your WHOP Weather Center forecast. Mainly sunny today with highs around 96. Southwest winds 5 to 10 miles an hour. Lows around 75 tonight. Highs around 97 tomorrow. Ample sunshine expected. Upper 90s Sunday, turning cooler Monday with highs in the low 90s and thunderstorms. That's the forecast from the WHOP Weather Center. I'm meteorologist Megan Mulford. Currently, it's 81 degrees.
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1: And this update is brought to you by Clyde Height Lubricants and Fasteners. The National Weather Service in Paducah issued an extreme heat warning to last through Sunday night as a prolonged, dangerous heat wave bears down on the region. Heat index values will likely range between 105 to as high as 115 degrees. The Hopkinsville Public Library is putting out a notice that they have stopped offering several services due to limited staffing. Those services include Book a Bike, Laptop Checkout, Hotspot Checkout, Proctoring, and Paid Genealogy Research. And Hopkinsville native Montreal Jones was announced as the 2026 winner of Harvard University's Clifford Wong Prize in Housing Design in July for his housing project Rose and Bows. The winning project is a blueprint for a residential complex with communal spaces such as a bathhouse, rooftop gathering spaces, a community courtyard, and much more. Deontay Berry reporting.
2: Here's your WHOP Weather Center forecast. Mainly sunny today with highs around 96. Southwest winds 5 to 10 miles an hour. Lows around 75 tonight. Highs around 97 tomorrow. Ample sunshine expected. Upper 90s Sunday, turning cooler Monday with highs in the low 90s and thunderstorms. That's the forecast from the WHOP Weather Center. I'm meteorologist Megan Mulford. Currently, it's 81 degrees.
3: This is a Bloomberg Money Minute. When expectations of a company's profits are lofty, an earnings forecast that beats prior market predictions might register little more than a ho-hum. That's at least the initial experience for microchip giant Applied Materials, which got a lukewarm reaction from investors even after forecasting revenue nearly $1 billion above earlier forecasts and giving an upbeat prediction for the coming year. Applied Materials is the largest U.S. maker of chip equipment, making it a near sure bet that it would be one of the big winners in the AI economy. A maker of AI-enabled surveillance technology has been facing backlash for months over abuse of its license plate reading camera systems by some in law enforcement. Now Flock Safety says it will add safeguards to address potential abuse, including requiring all law enforcement customers to adopt a tool by the end of the year that flags abnormal activity for review. It also will require case codes for all database searches. Andrew O'Day, Bloomberg Radio.
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6: Fox News, I'm Ted Linder. Tropical storm Lala forecast to become a hurricane as it approaches the Big Island of Hawaii Saturday, bringing with it as much as 2 feet of rain, according to the National Hurricane Center. A hurricane watch is in effect for the Big Island.
7: If it makes a landfall, it'll be only the seventh landfalling storm or hurricane in the Hawaiian Islands in about 75 years.
6: That's Fox Weather's Mike Seidel. And Energy Secretary Chris Wright claims in a post on X that 15 million barrels of oil are flowing through the Strait of Hormuz per day, but shipping data firm Kepler says just 84 vessels crossed the waterway last week, and J.P. Morgan says the real number is close to 4 million barrels per day. On Fox, Secretary Wright insists the reports he receives are accurate.
8: Every day I get a report of transits in the north and the south and the exact product count and details of what goes through in the south.
6: President Trump claims the Strait of Hormuz is open while Iran says it's closed. 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
0: The United Soybean Board and a Soy Transportation Coalition recently celebrated the success of the Checkoff's infrastructure investment in research planning, analysis, and design to help dredge the lower Mississippi River. Farmer leaders presented Louisiana Governor John Bel Edwards a $2 million ceremonial check. This investment will allow ships to carry more soybeans to export markets out of the United States. USB treasurer and soybean farmer from Mississippi, Philip Good, presented the check. He says the Mississippi River is an important mechanism for soybean shipments for farmers from Minnesota to Louisiana.
3: All of us soybean farmers know how important infrastructure is, whether it's the road. We've seen what fuel costs can do to transportation. We've seen even the rumors of strikes due to cost of transportation with railroads. We know what the depth of the Mississippi River has to do for the basis, the price that we receive as farmers, but it's also important for the world and for the exports because we need to provide reliability when it comes to delivery and price for our exports.
0: Good says the investment by the USB will reduce shipping costs of soybeans.
3: So the $2 million investment that we at the USB were able to provide for research is able to turn from $2 million into a $461 million return, which just blows my mind. And what that's able to do is provide ocean vessels the opportunity to load 500,000 more bushels per vessel. And that's lowering the cost on that freight about 13 cents a bushel, which is just fantastic.
0: United Soybean Treasurer and Mississippi soybean farmer Philip Good. I'm Lori Boyer. For more ag information, log on to agriculture.com.
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5: Here's your WHOP Weather Center forecast. Daytime highs approaching 96. Today, under mainly sunny skies, southwest winds 5 to 10 miles an hour. Clear skies tonight, lows level off around 75. Clear skies tomorrow, highs around 97. Near 100, Sunday, cooler Monday, with highs in the low 90s and thunderstorms possible. That's the forecast from the WHOP Weather Center. I'm meteorologist Megan Mulford. Right now, 80.
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8: Thanks for joining us. Welcome into Friday, August 14th. Gordon Deal with Nicole Murray. Some of our top stories and headlines. The USS George Washington reportedly replacing the aircraft carrier Abraham Lincoln in the Middle East amid reports of poor conditions. Washington Post says the military has lost 45 Reaper drones in the Iran war, costing upwards of $50 million each. Power outages persist in Indiana after deadly storms this week. House Minority Leader Hakeem Jeffries says plans for a Supreme Court overhaul are on the table if Democrats win in November. and the uniqueness of a postcard that arrived 26 years later for a man in Southern California. That story in about 20 minutes. This portion of the program is brought to you by Incogni. They can't scam you or spam you if they can't find you. Rely on Incogni to remove your info from databases used by scammers. 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Do you dread small talk? You shouldn't. Studies have found that chit-chatting with strangers or casual acquaintances is good for us. Here's how to improve your small talk game from Elizabeth Bernstein, columnist at the Wall Street Journal. Elizabeth, what did you look at?
9: I looked at small talk, the benefits to it, and actually something surprising is that people worry that it's going to be boring. But in fact, even when it's boring, we enjoy it. So I think that's a fun finding because it can maybe make it a little easier, make us less stressed out about it.
8: But we don't do it as much as we used to, correct?
9: We're definitely not talking as much as we used to. And in fact, it's very striking. Researchers looked at this and started studying how many words a day we speak since 2005. They started in 2005. They looked at how many words a day we speak. We're speaking about 338 fewer words a day. That's day after day. It's adding up to 120,000 fewer words a year, wow, year after year. So, right, you can see where do we get to zero here. And the issue is this tracks pretty closely onto the rise of the iPhone and how we're looking at screens. And we are, you know, texting, but we're not texting enough, probably, to make up those big conversations. And in fact, where the conversations are probably really dropping off are with people that researchers called weak ties. Those are strangers and acquaintances. Those are the people we're talking to less.
8: COVID, I would imagine there was a fall off.
9: Oh, huge. You know, we just, you know, hardly talk to each other, right? We talked to a few people in our house, yeah, and I don't know, I had a bunch of Zoom calls, but even then those got old, right? Like, after a while, you get sick of looking your own face on Zoom, much less everybody else.
8: Right. So if we're going to be better here, or, you know, try to practice or make an attempt at it, what do you recommend?
9: So first of all, I think it does help to think it's okay if it's boring. You know, it's okay if we're not, you know, we don't have something so scintillating to talk about. It's okay to talk about the weather. It's okay. You want to start with what you have in common, right? If you're waiting for an elevator, that's why people start when they're in line. Ugh, complaining. The line's so long. They're rolling eyes at each other. That's just a little opening. You know, can talk about, you know, what do you like? There's often fun, you know, you can have some questions in your back pocket too. For example, like, how's your day going? Have anything planned fun for this weekend? That's a big one. That, right? People, yeah, love to talk about what they, you know, might have coming up. It makes them stop, think about something other than, oh, I'm stuck in this line.
8: We're speaking with Elizabeth Bernstein, columnist at the Wall Street Journal. The story is called The Surprising Benefits of Small Talk. What about that? It makes us feel better? Makes the other person feel better? What about these benefits?
9: A lot of it. So certainly it's sort of the social grace. It gets relationships going. If we don't talk to anybody, we're never going to have any relationships. It can help, you know, with networking. It helps at work. All of this. You know, we're trying to bond. We're trying to find some commonality there so we can have common goals. But it does make us feel better, especially if you're going through your day. Lots of people work at home. You know, who do we talk to? Maybe, you know, a work call or two. Talk to our boss. But, you know, if I go out, run out, think, okay, at lunch, I'm going to run, do my groceries real quick. You know, and have a conversation with the clerk, or have a conversation, you know, in an aisle with somebody, you know, about something. It makes us feel better. We can have a laugh. We are getting some relationship boost, basically. You know, often, you know, it's just fun. You can often get a little laugh there.
8: Yeah.
9: So yeah, it makes us feel better. Just getting some human connection. It makes us feel better if we help someone else. I was on a plane recently and I was thinking, oh, thank God I'm on this plane. I'm gonna put my headset on in 3 seconds and I'm not gonna talk for 3 hours. I'd had a conference where I talked a lot. Okay. And the person next to me, you know, asked how I am and then started crying. And she had a real problem and she just needed to talk about it. And it happened to be a problem that I'd had before. It was a surgery I'd had before. And she was scared. And I'd been in that spot. And so I felt so much better after talking to her for the entire flight, you know, trying to help her, because it made me feel like, wow, I have some hard-earned wisdom. I am, you know, throwing it forward. People supported me when I had a difficult surgery. I'm, you know, giving her a little support. We stayed in touch. I feel like actually I have a new friend. So that's all just a conversation. So we feel better.
8: Thanks, Elizabeth. Elizabeth Bernstein, columnist at The Wall Street Journal. Hey, it's Friday. That means a new video for you to check out on our social media feeds. Posting today, the whipped cream challenge is back. Mike and I try to unseat Nicole as the office champion. You can find out how we did on Instagram, TikTok, Facebook, and X. Just search for This Morning with Gordon Deal. 19 minutes now in front of the hour on This Morning, America's First News. Coming up next, a follow-up to that homemade Spider-Man poster at a Canadian movie theater.
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5: Here's your WHOP Weather Center forecast. Daytime highs approaching 96 today under mainly sunny skies. Southwest winds 5 to 10 miles an hour. Clear skies tonight. Lows level off around 75. Clear skies tomorrow. Highs around 97. Near 100 Sunday. Cooler Monday with highs in the low 90s and thunderstorms possible. That's the forecast from the WHOP Weather Center. I'm meteorologist Megan Mulford. Right now, 80.
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8: Thanks for spending time with us. Welcome into Friday. It's time now for the Mic Drop with This Morning's Mike Gavin.
18: Good morning. Well, these days, if I told you a couple of goats got on a bus in Portland, Oregon, you might think I was talking about some of the city and state's all-time sports greats like Clyde Drexler or Marcus Mariota. You might not be thinking that a couple of animals with horns decided to join commuters on a city bus, but that's what happened this week, and we have the video to prove it. In the clip, a couple of wandering goats casually walk up to a bus stop and walk to together through an open door of a bus. Seconds later, when the driver realizes there are a couple of furry stowaways, the door reopens and the goats exit to ponder their next move. Social media commenters couldn't stop laughing, with some saying this is just Portland being Portland. Some joke that unaccompanied kids are not allowed on the bus, or that these kids should ride free.
8: Nice.
18: Yes, the goats are apparently known to people in the neighborhood, with residents calling 911 on them and one accusing the pair of eating her cat's food.
8: Oh.
18: Like right off the porch. They just kind of stroll up and eat the food and then walk away.
8: They get 911 called on them.
18: I guess so, yeah.
8: But they still roam.
18: Yeah, yeah. I saw in the news report, I guess the police have showed up to try to look for them and could not find the goats.
8: Oh.
18: they're very elusive, apparently. But then, you know, out there in broad daylight trying to get on a bus.
8: Yeah.
18: Yeah. So I assume they'll be found at some point.
8: It looked like they hesitated at one point to get on the bus.
18: Yeah.
8: And it appeared that the one goat was sort of saying, are we sure? Is this the one to 82nd Street?
18: Yeah,
8: definitely? Yes, or 82nd Avenue? Whatever the street
18: is. They definitely looked like lost tourists there for a second. I love that they got on the bus, and it seemed like there was no commotion of any kind. It was a couple of seconds later. The doors open. You could see one of the passengers through the window just kind of sitting there casually, not making a big deal out of it. And then the door opens, and they immediately walk out. It's not like they even had to be shooed out or had, you know, removed somehow. They just were like, all right, sorry, goats, you're on the wrong bus. Oh,
8: right.
18: Okay. And they just got off.
8: Right.
18: No
8: like,
18: big deal.
8: Oh, shoot. I left my phone on that lady's front porch when I was eating her cat food. Let me go get my phone.
18: Yeah, so it's very funny. And a follow-up to the story we told you about yesterday, when a Canadian movie theater didn't receive any posters promoting the new Spider-Man movie, an enterprising employee drew one on his own. His Spidey sketch was pretty bad on purpose, and it became a big hit. Now the fun police have arrived, and the employee posted on social media that he had to take the drawing down. Apparently, the theater's head office called and ordered the homemade poster to be taken down, apparently because the movie studio complained. The artist did say that he'll be making a few limited edition duplicates.
8: Good for him.
18: That is, maybe make some money.
8: Yeah.
18: I don't know. He'll probably get sued for that, too.
8: Ride the lightning.
18: Yeah.
8: Change the spelling. Put two P's in Spider-Man so it, you know, it's not the same. I don't know. Well, how dumb is it? not the head office. You got a call from the head office.
18: I mean, I don't know.
8: About your artwork.
18: If you've got the movie studio's attention, you probably don't want to start trying to make money off of them. If this is Disney, who put this movie. If Disney called and said they don't want you doing this, you probably don't want to get their attention and have them suing you into oblivion for trying to make money off it.
8: Maybe now they'll get the movie posters.
18: Yes,
8: finally.
18: Maybe finally.
8: Thanks, Mike. 13 minutes in front of the hour.
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24: Good morning. This is a WHOP Sports Update brought to you by Chick-fil-A. I'm Joe Wilson. In high school soccer last night in boys' play, the Christian County Tigers went to 2-0 on the season as they defeated Madisonville North Hopkins 3-1. UHA picked up its first soccer win of the year with a 4-0 win over visiting Foundation Christian. In other boys' scores last night, Webster over Trigg County 5-2, and Murray beat Caldwell County 9-1. Muhlenberg County spoiled the opening game in the Christian County Lady Tigers soccer history as the Mustangs took a 6-2 win Thursday night. In other girls' soccer, Trigg over Lyons 7-1, and Northwest over Fort Campbell 4-3. The Christian County Tigers football team tries to iron out its final preseason wrinkles as it travels to Louisville tonight to take on a talented DuPont Manual team. The scrimmage is scheduled for 6 p.m. Central Time. In other high school football area in the night, Fort Campbell will play host to their annual Border Wars Jamboree. It'll start at 7 o'clock as the time has been pushed back due to heat. That's sports. I'm Joe Wilson.
5: Here's your WHOP Weather Center forecast.
0: Daytime highs approaching 96. Today, under mainly sunny skies, southwest winds 5 to 10 miles an hour. Clear skies tonight, lows level off around 75. Clear skies tomorrow, highs around 97. Near 100, Sunday, cooler Monday, with highs in the low 90s and thunderstorms possible. That's the forecast from the WHOP Weather Center. I'm meteorologist Megan Mulford. Right now, 80.
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8: Glad you're with us. Welcome into Friday. A major new study says taking the stairs can significantly reduce the risk of dying from cardiovascular disease, with more than a quarter of us around the world failing to meet recommended levels of physical activity. Taking the stairs instead of, say, the elevator could be more beneficial than many might think. British researchers found that people who regularly climb stairs were 39% less likely to die from cardiovascular disease and 24% less likely to die from any cause than those who climb stairs less often. They were also less likely to develop major cardiovascular conditions, including heart attacks and strokes. 8 minutes now in front of the hour on This Morning. Once again, here's Nicole Murray.
6: And now, the three big things you need to know. Number one.
3: New reports say that the U.S. military is expected to replace the USS Abraham Lincoln with the USS George Washington as part of a scheduled Middle East deployment. This comes as Democratic senators have demanded answers from Defense Secretary Pete Hegseth regarding the length of the Lincoln's deployment, as well as alleged poor conditions for crew members. Hegseth said there are no issues.
4: Completely misrepresented. Listen, we make sure that every ship, every crew, every captain has everything we can provide them at every single moment.
6: Number two.
3: Three states carried out executions in a single day yesterday for the first time since 2010. Inmates were put to death in Tennessee, Alabama, and Oklahoma. USA Today reports that, like most inmates on death row, the three men executed all killed women or girls.
6: Number three.
3: Flooding in southeast Indiana has reached record levels, forcing evacuations in several communities. Indiana Governor Mike Braun has declared a statewide disaster emergency to strengthen the state's response to the damage.
25: We've got the National Guard involved up in the northwest because of all the debris, trees down everywhere.
3: Roughly 300,000 customers in Illinois, Indiana, and Ohio are still without power. The Department of Justice says California prison officials failed to protect women from sexual abuse and harassment by staff. First Assistant U.S. Attorney Bill Asaley.
26: The findings in this report are unacceptable.
3: The agency has demanded California make changes to address the violations, including expanded camera coverage in its facilities. Weather forecasters say Tropical Storm Lala, which formed yesterday over the Pacific Ocean, could bring extremely heavy rain, flooding, and life-threatening rip currents to the Hawaiian Islands this weekend as a hurricane. In a worst-case scenario, Lala could pour up to 25 inches of rain onto the Big Island. Do you rely on AI? You may want to be careful. Fortune reports that 39% of employees who say they rely too much on AI feel like the technology is making them less intelligent.
8: Wow.
3: Yeah.
8: This is sucking the brain matter right out of our head.
3: This is like my fear of using AI. Like, I try not to use it for show prep, for writing. Like, once you lose those skills, they're hard to get back,
8: yeah,
3: no?
8: It does seem like it.
3: Do you use AI for anything? Like in life?
8: No, I do not. Yeah. I need like a music list or something I'm looking for. Yes, but that, yeah. Other than that, no.
3: Yeah, I'm scared to use it, to be honest.
8: 6 minutes now in front of the hour.
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8: Thanks for being with us. Sometimes a message from someone we love can arrive at exactly the moment we need it most. For Bob Shepard, that message came in the form of a weathered postcard from Denmark that his parents mailed more than 26 years ago. The postcard had been sent in July of 2000 during one of his parents' many adventures around the world. By the time it finally arrived earlier this month, though, both of Shepard's parents had passed away during all those years. His mother, Joanne, died 4 years ago. His father, John, died 6 years ago during COVID. And because of hospital restrictions at the time, Shepard said he never had the opportunity to properly say goodbye to his father. He told ABC 7 Television in Los Angeles that it haunts him even today. Shepard's mail carrier suggested that the postcard may have somehow fallen behind a desk or a file cabinet before eventually being discovered and sent on its way. Now the postcard has become a treasured piece of the family story. For Nicole Murray and Mike Gavin, I'm Gordon Deal. Thanks for listening to This Morning, America's First News.

0: The boss wants me to tell you about everything at the Kentucky State Fair in this commercial. 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
3: This could be a big day for Luigi Mangione. I'm Dave Anthony, Fox News. When the accused killer in the shooting death of UnitedHealthcare CEO Brian Thompson goes to federal court this morning.
4: This is expected to be a plea change, not a plea deal.
3: Though that guilty plea is not for murder, the federal charges are stalking Brian Thompson, and Mangione could get less than a life sentence. Fox's Chandley Painter also reports from outside the court in New York City.
4: His team wants to use a resolution in this federal case to attack his state case where he faces murder charges. They argue he is unconstitutionally being tried twice for the same crime in violation of double jeopardy. And here in New York State, there are stricter laws when a defendant has already been convicted federally for the same criminal conduct.
3: There are three empty cells on death row in Alabama, Oklahoma, and Tennessee the morning after executions in each of those states on the same day, and that hasn't happened in 16 years. The standoff with Iran continues over Strait of Hormuz shipping, and Vice President Vance tells Fox.
5: Goal number one, keep oil and gas cheap for Americans all over our country. And then obviously goal number two is ensure that Iran never gets a nuclear weapon. I feel confident we're accomplishing both of those goals.
3: There are new Fox Senate polls. A week after progressive Abdul El-Sayed won the Democratic primary in Michigan, he trails Republican Mike Rogers by 4 points. As for Ohio,
6: the latest Fox News poll finds Republican Senator John Houston 8 points behind Democratic former Senator Sherrod Brown. In the Ohio governor's race, Vivek Ramaswamy is at 50% with the Democrat Amy Acton at 48. And the polling found a willingness to vote a split ticket.
3: Fox's Jessica Rosenthal. A hurricane may hit Hawaii this weekend. For now, it's Tropical Storm Lala.
7: It is likely and a high probability that this will be a Category 1 storm as it approaches the Big Island and scoots south of the rest of the islands.
3: Fox weather meteorologist Craig Herrera. 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
12: And I'm Hannah Hagman reporting. The National Weather Service in Paducah has issued an extreme heat warning to last through Sunday night as prolonged and dangerous heat wave bears down on the region. The Kentucky Department for Public Health and the Christian County Health Department have confirmed a case of measles in Christian County. The confirmed case has a high number of community exposures and is believed to have been exposed through contact with an out-of-state visitor from a community with an ongoing outbreak. The confirmed case is an individual who was not vaccinated against measles. Hopkinsville native Montreal Jones was announced as the 2026 winner of Harvard University's Clifford Wong Prize in Housing Designs in July for his housing project Rose and Bows. Jones's winning project was a blueprint for a residential complex with communal spaces. When he submitted his project for the prize, Jones says he was confident about his odds of winning, but was still in disbelief when he found out he had won.
13: When the news finally broke to me, it was a bit of a disbelief and a shock. And, you know, I couldn't be more ecstatic. My studio professor from this past semester, she was like, you won. And, like, I had to wait for the dean to let you know before I could say anything. But she was like, it was a truly exceptional project. And, you know, you really dug deep into, you know, housing and what it could be. And
12: the Hopkinsville Public Library is putting out a notice that they have stopped some services due to limited staffing, including laptop checkout, hotspot checkout, and paid genealogy research. I'm Hannah Hagman reporting.
6: Here's your WHOP Weather Center forecast. Daytime highs approaching 96. Today, under mainly sunny skies, southwest winds 5 to 10 miles an hour. Clear skies tonight, lows level off around 75. Clear skies tomorrow, highs around 97. Near 100, Sunday, cooler Monday, with highs in the low 90s and thunderstorms possible. That's the forecast from the WHOP Weather Center. I'm meteorologist Megan Mulford. Right now, 80.
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15: Relief on the way. Good morning, I'm Gordon Deal, along with Nicole Murray on this Friday, August 14th. Glad you could be with us. Here's what we have for you this hour.
6: The USS George Washington is set to replace the USS Abraham Lincoln in the Middle East amid reports of poor conditions.
15: The Washington Post says the military has lost at least 45 Reaper drones during the Iran war at $30 to $50 million apiece.
6: House Minority Leader Hakeem Jeffries says if Democrats win in November, they'll look at overhauling the Supreme Court.
15: And on the tech front, Anthropic is adding a watermark to Claude to make AI writing more detectable.
16: This kind of feels to me like a huge change. Like, if you write with Claude, it's instantly going to be easily identifiable, right? And so it sort of made me think, well, isn't the whole point to make it not seem like you wrote with AI?
15: Katie Notopoulos at Business Insider on the new question for AI users surrounding watermarking on Claude. Lawmakers on Capitol Hill are expressing concerns about the conditions on the USS Abraham Lincoln after nearly 9 months at sea. The aircraft carrier is in the Middle East and has 5,000 sailors on board. In a letter to Defense Secretary Pete Hegseth, Connecticut Senator Richard Blumenthal said there have been widespread reports of shortages of basic supplies, water contamination, plumbing issues, deteriorating mental health, and care packages getting lost in transit. Hegseth says there are no measurable mental health issues.
17: Completely misrepresented. Listen, we make sure that every ship, every crew, every captain has everything we can provide them at every single moment.
15: The Wall Street Journal says a U.S. official confirmed that a person went overboard on the Lincoln in early August, but was quickly rescued. Arizona Senator Ruben Gallego, a former Marine, is requesting an overnight visit to the Lincoln for a delegation of elected officials. Separately, reports say the Navy is sending the aircraft carrier George Washington to the Middle East to relieve the Lincoln. The Trump administration says it can maintain its naval blockade of Iranian ports indefinitely. Defense Secretary Pete Hegseth told reporters the U.S. military has the capability to maintain a naval presence in the region to enforce its blockade of Iran, which has inflicted severe economic damage on the country. With a tentative deal 2 months ago now having fallen apart regarding peace, Iran has found leverage on Washington by controlling the Strait of Hormuz. Vice President J.D. Vance on Fox News.
5: The Iranians sometimes make commitments that they don't honor. They make a deal, they don't honor the deal.
15: The Islamic Revolutionary Guard Corps has attacked some vessels trying to transit the strategic waterway. In fact, a UAE news agency says two vessels from the state-owned Abu Dhabi National Oil Company were attacked transiting the strait last evening. The United Arab Emirates government condemned it as an Iranian attack. Meanwhile, crossings at Hormuz were up slightly yesterday, but Kepler data shows it remained lower than the month's daily average of 12. President Trump and those close to him are increasingly aware that the longer the Iran war stays in the headlines, the more he risks long-term damage to his legacy. It's a story by Shelby Talcott, White House correspondent at Semaphore. Shelby, what are you hearing?
18: Yeah, so as we know, the Iran conflict has dragged on, I think, a lot longer than people inside the administration thought, and certainly a lot longer than the president has wanted it to drag on. And we've heard more and more from people close to the president and inside the administration that there is a real growing concern that this will become sort of part of the president's legacy in a negative way, right? Something that follows him long after he leaves office.
15: All right. So what was the reference somebody made to possibly being compared here to former President Jimmy Carter?
18: Yeah. So the concern essentially is, of course, the president is currently stuck in a stalemate with Iran. And that is impacting Republicans' chances in the midterms. And somebody told me, quote, let me refer to you to Jimmy Carter, which was a reference to the Iranian hostage crisis that really negatively impacted Carter back in 1980. And so there's a real concern. And one of the things that I think is really interesting is you've heard the president actually voiced this very concern publicly. I remember several weeks ago, he was asked why he decided not to go

0: heat wave bears down on the region. The Kentucky Department for Public Health and the Christian County Health Department have confirmed a case of measles in Christian County with a high number of community exposures. The confirmed case is an individual who was not vaccinated. I'm Hannah Hagman.
1: Here's your WHOP Weather Center forecast. Daytime highs approaching 96. Today, under mainly sunny skies, southwest winds 5 to 10 miles an hour. Clear skies tonight, lows level off around 75. Clear skies tomorrow, highs around 97. Near 100, Sunday, cooler Monday, with highs in the low 90s and thunderstorms possible. That's the forecast from the WHOP Weather Center. I'm meteorologist Megan Mulford. Right now, 80.
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4: Thanks for spending time with us. The United States has carried out its first triple execution in 16 years with lethal injections carried out in three different states. We get more from this morning's Mike Gavin.
5: Oklahoma executed Carlos Cuesta Rodriguez for the 2003 murder of his common-law wife, and Tennessee put Anthony Hines to death for the murder of a mother of four in 1985. They were pronounced dead 30 minutes apart late yesterday morning. Later in the day, Alabama executed Jeremy Williams for the 2021 rape and murder of a five-year-old girl. The last time three states carried out executions on the same day was in 2010, according to data from the nonprofit Death Penalty Information Center. That year, the executions were in Ohio, Texas, and Louisiana. Gordon.
4: Thank you, Mike. Like the majority of inmates on death row, the three men executed yesterday all killed women or girls. This portion of the program is brought to you by Incogni. Hey, did you hear that? You have to listen very carefully. 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
6: And now, the three big things you need to know. Number one.
1: A new report says that the U.S. is sending a fresh aircraft carrier to the Middle East amid tensions with Iran. The Wall Street Journal reports the USS Abraham Lincoln will be replaced with the USS George Washington. Editor-in-Chief of the Military Times, J.D. Simkins, on ABC News.
7: I think the last time some of these sailors have stepped on solid ground was in December. That's absolutely insane. To go that long without a port call, without any type of mental refresh. And we're talking about doing that amid combat operations, which are extremely frantic.
1: The reported switch in vessels comes as Senate Democrats have raised concerns about the length of the USS Abraham Lincoln's deployment, as well as poor living conditions for crew members.
6: Number two.
1: The United States says it could maintain a naval blockade of Iran indefinitely and is considering ramping up economic pressure on Tehran as ceasefire talks have stalled. Vice President J.D. Vance on Fox News.
8: We have a lot of tools at our disposal to compel action. And sometimes we're focused on the energy piece of it because we want Americans to be able to afford the price of oil and gas. Sometimes we're obviously focused on the military nature of it. Sometimes we're focused on the nuclear program.
1: Meanwhile, Tehran said yesterday that the Strait of Hormuz is under Iran's control, disputing President Trump's recent claim that the U.S. has command of the waterway.
6: Number three.
1: Luigi Mangione is reportedly expected to plead guilty today in a Manhattan federal court, where he is facing stalking charges in connection with the killing of UnitedHealthcare CEO Brian Thompson in 2024. The potential plea deal comes less than a month before Mangione was scheduled to go to trial.
9: The Department of Justice says California prison officials failed to protect women from sexual abuse and harassment by staff. First Assistant U.S. Attorney Billa Saley.
10: The findings in this report are unacceptable.
9: The agency has demanded California make changes to address the violations, including expanded camera coverage in its facilities. A judge in Seattle has barred Kalshi from most operations in Washington state. Washington's attorney general sued Kalshi in March, arguing that the platform was operating illegally in the state. And let's go, ladies. The Times.com reports that chief executive of Swarovski Jewelers said women now buy their diamonds on their own.
11: Oh, that's great.
9: Oh, I love. Wait, is that sarcasm? I can't tell.
11: No, this just saves us a lot of money.
9: That's really, you're so cheap. Yeah, that's really the angle you're taking here. How about that it's empowering? How about that it's awesome that they can afford it on their own?
11: Go for it. 23 minutes now after the hour.
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13: Good morning. This is the WHOP Sports Update brought to you by Chick-fil-A. I'm Joe Wilson. In high school soccer last night in boys' play, the Christian County Tigers went to 2-0 on the season as they defeated Madisonville North Hopkins 3-1. UHA picked up its first soccer win of the year with a 4-0 win over visiting Foundation Christian. In other boys' scores last night, Webster over Trigg County 5-2, and Murray beat Caldwell County 9-1. Muhlenberg County spoiled the opening game in the Christian County Lady Tigers soccer history as the Mustangs took a 6-2 win Thursday night. In other girls' soccer, Trigg over Lyons 7-1, and Northwest over Fort Campbell 4-3. The Christian County Tigers football team tries to iron out its final preseason wrinkles as it travels to Louisville tonight to take on a talented DuPont Manual team. The scrimmage is scheduled for 6 p.m. Central Time. Another high school football area in the night, Fort Campbell will play host to their annual Border Wars Jamboree. It'll start at 7 o'clock as the time has been pushed back due to heat. That's sports. I'm Joe Wilson.
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11: Thanks for being with us. Many people across the country are wondering where they stand in an AI-powered economy. But one thing's for sure, their insecurity about AI's impact on their livelihoods is growing. Here's Andrew Keschner, personal finance reporter at MarketWatch. Andy, what's up here?
16: So there's been this worry that AI is coming for our job, and we've heard that. What is changing, though, is that worry is growing, is becoming more acute. It's becoming sharper. I think, you know, it's also kind of been bolstered by rising opposition to data centers. So this worry is kind of like it's changing from science, like this kind of like abstract science fiction worry, to something a little bit more tangible and real at a time when the job market, if you have a job, it's great. If you don't have a job, it is really difficult. So it's, people feel really kind of fragile where they are, and AI, you know, feels like it could be like the apple on the apple cart that tips it over. And so we just have this growing wariness of it, and yet we still use it. We're in this weird transition spot into something a little sharper, more fearful of AI, I think.
11: And I think we're fearful because of what it could become, right? Because there's no evidence yet that we're being blown out in mass numbers job-wise and being replaced.
16: No. We're not seeing it yet. I mean, look, it's not that we're not seeing anything. Some of the experts I talk to say you kind of see it on the margins in certain pockets. Like, for example, in, you know, quote, AI-exposed jobs, where you see it happening is for jobs that would typically go for your entry-level worker, the starter worker, because, I mean, those are types of tasks that AI can do. And I think it's like less that people are getting fired and more like we're not hiring as much. But it's on the margin. So for example, ADP and Stanford teamed up and they are looking at this issue. There's been a shrinking number of jobs in these AI exposed roles for young people for the like 33 straight months. It's at this point though, it's 4% fewer workers in the early 20s in these jobs. So it is happening, but it's happening on the margins. But you know, really, I mean, all it takes is for someone's friend or friends of a friend or a relative to tell the story, and then it's planted in your brain. And so it's like, and I think we all have stories now of people who know people, and something happened with AI, and now their job life is different, or you know, they're looking for new gigs. So that is. Is that I think that's what people are struggling with. They're like, how much does like kind of like the anecdote match the macro reality?
11: We're speaking with Andy Keschner, personal finance reporter at MarketWatch. Meanwhile, who's becoming more productive by using AI? Any particular workers?
16: So another research at Revelio Labs, they looked at firms that really leaned into AI, and they found that in this case, the firms that did this, they increased their headcount by 27% compared to the non-adopters. But when you drill down, where that headcount increased is really in senior level roles, which jumped by 31% compared to junior level roles that increased by 6%.
11: Thanks, Andy. Andrew Keschner, personal finance reporter at MarketWatch. 30 minutes now after the hour on This Morning, America's First News.
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0: And I'm Hannah Hagman reporting. The National Weather Service in Paducah has issued an extreme heat warning to last through Sunday night as prolonged and dangerous heat wave bears down on the region. The Kentucky Department for Public Health and the Christian County Health Department have confirmed a case of measles in Christian County. The confirmed case has a high number of community exposures and is believed to have been exposed through contact with an out-of-state visitor from a community with an ongoing outbreak. The confirmed case is an individual who was not vaccinated against measles. Hopkinsville native Montreal Jones was announced as the 2026 winner of Harvard University's Clifford Wong Prize in Housing Designs in July for his housing project Rose and Bose. Jones's winning project was a blueprint for a residential complex with communal spaces. When he submitted his project for the prize, Jones says he was confident about his odds of winning, but was still in disbelief when he found out he had won.
18: When the news finally broke to me, it was a bit of a disbelief and a shock. And, you know, I couldn't be more ecstatic. My studio professor from this past semester, she was like, you won. And like, I had to wait for the dean to let you know before I could say anything. But she was like, it was a truly exceptional project, and you know, you really dug deep into, you know, housing and what it could be. And
0: the Hopkinsville Public Library is putting out a notice that they have stopped some services due to limited staffing, including laptop checkout, hotspot checkout, and paid genealogy research. I'm Hannah Hagman reporting.
1: Here's your WHOP Weather Center forecast. Daytime highs approaching 96. Today, under mainly sunny skies, southwest winds 5 to 10 miles an hour. Clear skies tonight, lows level off around 75. Clear skies tomorrow, highs around 97. Near 100, Sunday, cooler Monday, with highs in the low 90s and thunderstorms possible. That's the forecast from the WHOP Weather Center. I'm meteorologist Megan Mulford. Right now, 80.
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21: 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Swung on, hit deep, headed for the corn, and that ball is gone! 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
20: 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Mariners, they avoided a sweep in the Bronx, blanked the Yankees. Red Sox, they shut out the Blue Jays. NFL preseason football, number one overall, Fernando Mendoza threw a touchdown. Raiders still lost to the Cardinals, though. Steelers rookie Drew Aller tossed three tutties as Pittsburgh clobbered Green Bay. Bengals edge the Lions. Chargers pound the Texans. Meanwhile, former Lion Terrion Arnold plans to sign with the Seahawks. In golf, the St. Jude's in Memphis, round one leader Jordan Spieth's in a five-way tie. He's at 5 under par. That's sports. I'm Rob Bushka.
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3: 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This is America's First News, This Morning with Gordon Deal.
11: Thanks for spending time with us. Welcome into Friday, August 14th. Gordon Deal with Nicole Murray. Some of our top stories and headlines. The USS George Washington reportedly replacing the aircraft carrier Abraham Lincoln in the Middle East amid reports of poor conditions. Quarter million customers still without power following severe storms in Indiana and Illinois. Memorandum from President Trump encourages American companies to hit foreign cyber criminal groups with hacks of their own. A judge in Boston dismissed the Trump administration's anti-Semitism case against Harvard. NFL preseason kicked off in earnest last night, and now a cat in Utah survived a massive fire. That story in about 20 minutes. Here's something that may hit students the hardest. Anthropic is adding a watermark into Claude that it says will make its AI writing more detectable. For the rest of us, in a world where AI writing is more easily detectable, will any of us care? Here to explore is Katie Notopoulos, senior correspondent at Business Insider. Katie, what are we looking at?
22: So Anthropic just announced that it's adding what it calls a watermarking. It's kind of technical, and so I'm going to sort of gloss over this, but it's basically it's creating a way within its text-generating output that will make it, like, identifiable. This was written by Claude. This was written by AI. Now, there already are AI detectors out there. Pangram is sort of the most popular one. There's some other ones. But this would make it, in theory, even easier. It would be right baked into Anthropic's, you know, in the Claude product. And part of the reason they're doing this is it's like a legal requirement for the EU. There's some different laws over there, and they sort of need to satisfy this sort of intellectual copyright thing. So, you know, this kind of feels to me like a huge change, right? Like, if you write with Claude, it's instantly going to be easily identifiable, right? And so it sort of made me think, well, isn't the whole point to make it not seem like you wrote with AI?
11: So before we tackle that, this raises alarms for students mostly. I mean, what's the most kind of common use of AI writing?
22: Well, that was the thing that made me really sort of start thinking, well, maybe actually people don't care if people know that they wrote with AI, because some types of writing, obviously, you definitely don't want to be caught using AI. Students doing term papers, I think, is the first thing that comes to mind. You know, I think that's probably honestly a pretty common use is people using it for homework or, you know, things like that in academic contexts. You know, other sort of more notable things, there's been a few cases where, like, someone used AI when they wrote a book or some, or, you know, parts of it, or someone submitted a short story to a prize competition that had AI. And, you know, those are, to be honest, probably a little bit more few and far between, just because I mean, there is plenty of stuff on the Amazon site that you can order that's AI written, but, like, actual good books that people buy are probably not using AI.
11: Yeah.
22: Journalism, obviously another area where it would be kind of a scandal if you were writing with AI.
11: Sure.
22: But I think in reality, that's actually probably not the bulk of what people are doing. I think it's a lot more sort of, you know, I hesitate to use the word boring, but like things that are not necessarily public facing, right? Like, or something as simple as drafting an email, or, you know, having it write up meeting notes, or, you know, help you with a competitive sales report kind of thing. There's tons of stuff in lots of different industries of, you know, all the sort of text generation that people do in their daily work lives that are not necessarily scandalous if it was discovered you were using AI. And so it might not even be embarrassing. It might be encouraged to use AI. You know, look how great this is. I got AI to do my, you know, weekly report for me. Great. you know?
11: Yeah.
22: And so maybe this actually won't matter to people. They won't feel embarrassed or, oh no, it's, you know, I'm trying to pass this off as my own writing, but it's secretly AI. It might, a lot of the stuff that it's being used for, it's probably perfectly fine to be using it like that.
11: Right. We're speaking with Katie Notopoulos, senior correspondent at Business Insider. Her story is called Claude's Watermarking Poses the Question, Are You Willing to Proudly Own That You Write with AI? I guess, too, you sort of alluded to it, but it could be sort of a way to pat yourself on the back. Like, yes, I did use AI. And guess what? I know how to effectively use AI.
22: Well, I think in a lot of workplaces, that's actually something that, you know, bosses are very much encouraging, and they want to see their employees using more AI. It's seen as, like, if you're using AI to the maximal amount, that's like, you're doing really great. Like, that's awesome. We love to see that. Use more AI to do more of your work.
11: Thanks, Katie. Katie Notopoulos, senior correspondent at Business Insider. Hey, it's the end of the week. That means a new video for you to check out on our social media feeds. Posting today, the Whipped Cream Challenge is back. Mike and I try to unseat Nicole as office champion. Find out how we did on Instagram, TikTok, Facebook, and X. Just do a search for This Morning with Gordon Deal. 20 minutes now in front of the hour. Coming up next, an Arizona genius demonstrates the risks of robbing the place where you work.
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25: Here's your WHOP Weather Center forecast. Daytime highs approaching 96. Today, under mainly sunny skies, southwest winds 5 to 10 miles an hour. Clear skies tonight, lows level off around 75. Clear skies tomorrow, highs around 97. Near 100, Sunday, cooler Monday, with highs in the low 90s and thunderstorms possible. That's the forecast from the WHOP Weather Center. I'm meteorologist Megan Mulford. Right now, 80.
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11: Thanks for being with us. Welcome into Friday. It's time now for the mic drop with this morning's Mike Gavin.
26: Good morning. Well, we don't get nearly enough dumb criminal stories to talk about these days, so I was delighted that I can bring you two today. We start in Arizona, where hopefully a man learned a lesson about why it's a bad idea to rob the place you work. Police in Scottsdale say a man faces armed robbery and kidnapping charges after he allegedly robbed the Shake Shack location where he worked, and then he returned to the store 2 days later. The 33-year-old is accused of entering the restaurant through the rear delivery door earlier this month with a semi-automatic handgun, forcing one employee into a walk-in cooler at gunpoint, then directing the manager to open the store safe and hand over approximately $2,800 in cash. And all that was going well, but there was one problem. All the people worked with the suspect and recognized his voice and physical characteristics. Cell phone records placed the man's device in the area of the restaurant at the time of the robbery, so when he showed up back to work 2 days later, he was promptly arrested.
11: Huh. That's interesting planning there.
26: I mean, like, if I tried to rob this place, I came in with a mask on. Yeah. And you was like, oh, they'll never know it's me.
11: Yeah. No, I wouldn't recognize Mike's voice if you were walking around here pointing a gun at me and ordering me into the refrigerator or something. Right?
26: That guy looks an awful lot like Gordon Deal. Couldn't possibly be him. He called in sick this morning. Yeah. Couldn't possibly be him.
11: Yeah. What a coincidence, right? The phone probably, you know, we were able to track the guy to the place of work.
26: Yeah.
11: What a mess. Oh, my goodness.
26: Yeah. Not smart.
11: I wonder if they called him by name.
26: Right. Hey, dude.
11: Hey, Kyle, come on. Lower the gun, all right? I'll go into the refrigerator room, but stop pointing the gun at me, all right?
26: Yeah, come on. Come on. We got burgers to make here. We got a line outside. We got to get moving here. And, you know, when you got to go, you got to go. But you don't usually got to go over 100 miles an hour to a bathroom that's 60 miles away. Now, for this, we take you to Florida, where reports say a man was caught flying up I-95 in Brevard County at 117 miles per hour. A sheriff's deputy was eventually able to catch up to and pull over the car. And the driver said he was speeding to use the bathroom at Bucky's, 60 miles from where he was stopped. The sheriff's office posted about the incident on Facebook, and while they admitted that the bathrooms at Bucky's are very clean, not to mention the variety of tasty snacks available, that's no excuse for speeding. They also joked that there were plenty of bathrooms available at the jail where the super speeder was taken to, though the snack options are non-existent.
11: Ah, that's a problem. Yeah,
26: Bucky's does have nice bathrooms, I have to say. Have you ever been? Have you had the pleasure?
11: I want to say road trip in December, we did hit a Bucky's.
26: Yeah. Yeah. I mean, you know, obviously the food is good and the bathrooms are pretty immaculate.
6: Okay. I know it's got that great reputation.
26: Yeah,
6: I'm definitely familiar with that.
26: Yeah, I mean, if you have to go, that's where you want to go. But you know, not worth driving almost 120 miles an hour to get, you know, try and cut your time to get there.
6: And like, you're in Brevard County, like in Florida. That's like, you know, populated area.
26: Yeah, I mean,
6: it's not like it's some remote territory, right? It's just
26: certainly kind of found a place to go if you had to. Yeah,
6: geez.
26: I think that would have been the better idea.
6: Seems way more complicated than it had to be.
26: Mm-hmm.
6: Thank you, Mike. 13 minutes now in front of the hour on This Morning, America's First News.
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0: 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The National Weather Service in Paducah has issued an extreme heat warning to last through Sunday night as a prolonged and dangerous heat wave bears down on the region. The Kentucky Department for Public Health and the Christian County Health Department have confirmed a case of measles in Christian County with a high number of community exposures. The confirmed case is an individual who was not vaccinated. I'm Hannah Hagman.
15: Here's your WHOP Weather Center forecast. Mainly clear today with daytime highs approaching 96. Winds out of the west, 5 to 10 miles an hour. Clear skies tonight. Lows level off around 75. Bright sunshine expected tomorrow. High temperatures reach up to 97. Near 100 Sunday. Cooler Monday with highs in the low 90s and thunderstorms possible. That's the forecast from the WHOP Weather Center. I'm meteorologist Megan Mulford. Currently 80.
27: Good morning. This is a WHOP Sports Update brought to you by Chick-fil-A. I'm Joe Wilson. In high school soccer last night in boys play, the Christian County Tigers went to 2-0 on the season as they defeated Madisonville North Hopkins 3-1. UHA picked up its first soccer win of the year with a 4-0 win over visiting Foundation Christian. In other boys' scores last night, Webster over Trigg County 5-2, and Murray beat Caldwell County 9-1. Muhlenberg County spoiled the opening game in the Christian County Lady Tigers soccer history as the Mustangs took a 6-2 win Thursday night. In other girls' soccer, Trigg over Lyons 7-1, and Northwest over Fort Campbell 4-3. The Christian County Tigers football team tries to iron out its final preseason wrinkles as it travels to Louisville tonight to take on a talented DuPont Manual team. The scrimmage is scheduled for 6 p.m. Central Time. Another high school football area in the night, Fort Campbell will play host to their annual Border Wars Jamboree. It'll start at 7 o'clock as the time has been pushed back due to heat. That's sports. I'm Joe Wilson.
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3: Edgy, smart, bringing you what you need to know. 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
6: Thanks for being with us. Welcome into Friday. A major new study says taking the stairs can significantly reduce the risk of dying from cardiovascular disease, with more than a quarter of us around the world failing to meet recommended levels of physical activity. Taking the stairs instead of the elevator could be more beneficial than many might think. British researchers found that people who regularly climb stairs were 39% less likely to die from cardiovascular disease and 24% less likely to die from any cause than those who climb stairs less often. They were also less likely to develop major cardiovascular conditions, including heart attacks, strokes, and heart failure. The researchers analyzed data from more than 480,000 participants between the ages of 35 and 84. The findings highlight the importance of promoting everyday physical activity, including in workplaces and homes,
11: to encourage healthier lifestyles and reduce the risks associated with cardiovascular disease. 8 minutes now in front of the hour on This Morning. Once again, here's Nicole Murray.
1: And now, the three big things you need to know. Number one.
16: The Wall Street Journal reports that the U.S. military is preparing to replace the USS Abraham Lincoln with the USS George Washington as part of a scheduled Middle East deployment. This comes as Democratic senators have demanded answers from Defense Secretary Pete Hegseth regarding the length of the Lincoln's deployment, as well as alleged poor conditions for crew members. Hegseth said there are no issues.
17: Some deployments are longer than others, and I have more respect and gratitude for those sailors than anybody. What they do in those high seas and those austere conditions with less port calls, it's incredible.
1: Number two.
16: Three states carried out executions in a single day yesterday for the first time since 2010. Inmates were put to death in Tennessee, Alabama, and Oklahoma. USA Today reports that, like most inmates on death row, the three men executed all killed women or girls.
1: Number three.
16: Flooding in southeast Indiana has reached record levels, forcing evacuations in several communities. Indiana Governor Mike Braun has declared a statewide disaster emergency and mobilized the National Guard to strengthen the state's response to the damage.
18: It is one of the biggest weather events we've had in Indiana, mostly due to the number of counties that it's impacted. Up in the northwest, 99-mile-an-hour winds in Gary, Indiana, Lake County, Porter, and LaPorte.
16: Roughly 300,000 customers in Illinois, Indiana, and Ohio are still without power. U.S. and Mexican armed forces have performed security exercises along the southern border. U.S. Attorney for the Western District of Texas, Justin Simmons.
19: Sends a message to Americans and to our friends in Mexico that we are serious about eradicating these cartels. We are 100% committed to that mission, and I'm really thankful for President Trump's leadership on that front.
16: The demonstrations were done by U.S. Border Patrol and ICE, while Mexican forces involved military personnel and National Guard members. Weather forecasters say Tropical Storm Lala, which formed yesterday over the Pacific Ocean, could bring extremely heavy rain, flooding, and life-threatening rip currents to the Hawaiian Islands this weekend as a hurricane. In a worst-case scenario, Lala could pour up to 25 inches of rain onto the Big Island. The Mets will be hosting a singles night out at Citi Field on August 27th. The event promises pregame mixers, relationship status wristbands, conversation starters, and more.
11: Relationship status wristbands, it's singles night.
16: Well, just in case other people are going to the game just for funsies, you know what I mean?
11: You're going to be at the pregame mixer. This is a singles party.
16: Well, it's just in case so that you don't hit on somebody who's taken. 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
11: 6 minutes now in front of the hour.
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6: Glad you're with us. A fire in a Utah apartment building last week that sent the entire five-story structure ablaze raged for some 60 hours. Residents in the Salt Lake City suburb and their pets were evacuated, but Toast the cat was nowhere to be found. The black and gray cat named Toast Malone had scurried behind a washing machine amid the flames, and his owners had to flee without him. The Salt Lake County Animal Services put out a social media post to help search for Toast, but then more than 72 hours after the fire, rescuers found him in a closet. The structure is one of the few spaces that survived the blaze. Smoke would have engulfed it. More than 100,000 gallons of water were sprayed around it, and yet Toast was alive inside. He has since been reunited with his owner, a little wet and cold, a little scared, but otherwise healthy. For Nicole Murray and Mike Gavin, I'm Gordon Deal. Thanks for listening to This Morning, America's First News.
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31: Cases in two high-profile murders back in court in two states. I'm Dave Anthony, Fox News. One's a federal case in New York City.
32: In a few hours, we could see Luigi Mangione stand in front of the judge and admit to the two federal stalking charges that resulted in the death of UnitedHealthcare CEO Brian Thompson.
31: But it's not a plea deal with federal prosecutors, who could still push for a life sentence for Mangione. Fox's Chanley Painter also reports from outside the court his lawyers may later use that plea to avoid a state trial because of New York's double jeopardy laws.
32: Prosecutors will have to successfully argue that the federal stalking charges are different enough from the state second-degree murder charges for their case to move forward.
31: In South Carolina, hearing for Alec Murdaugh before a new trial, months after an appeals court overturned his convictions in the 2021 murders of his wife and son.
0: Some pretrial motions the judge is expected to consider include requests to move the trial to Charleston. Murdaugh's defense is arguing that intense media saturation and his family ties to the local legal system could sway the jury pool.
31: Fox's Nate Foy. The fight isn't over at the Kennedy Center in Washington after a judge ordered President Trump's name be removed and an attempt to put it back on and close the center for 2 years to renovate it.
1: Under a plan approved by the Performing Arts Center's board, made up largely of political allies, President Trump also approved a resolution that would add lettering to the building's facade, reading the John F. Kennedy Center for the Performing Arts, restored and renovated by President Donald J. Trump. Both decisions test a federal judge's ruling 2 months ago that ordered President Trump's name removed from the building and also blocked plans for the closure.
31: That's Fox's Jared Halpern. While the U.S. and Iran both keep insisting they control the Strait of Hormuz shipping waterway, drones fired today at two more oil tankers in the strait, but nobody was hurt. America's listening to Fox News.
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9: Born on America's darkest day, September 11th, 01, the Tunnel to Towers Foundation, they have helped American heroes ever since. Heroes like United States Navy Chief Shannon Kent. Kent was killed in a suicide bombing, leaving behind her husband, Joseph, their two kids. Tunnel to Towers honored her sacrifice and paid off the family mortgage, giving them security forever. Donate $11 a month. Maybe you have a car to donate, land to donate. 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
31: There are new Fox News polls and two Senate races key to the midterm election battle for control of Congress in Michigan. A week after progressive Abdul El Sayed won the Democratic Senate primary, he trails Republican Mike Rogers by 4 points. 54% of Michigan voters surveyed call El Sayed too extreme, though 51% also say Rogers is too closely aligned to President Trump. In Ohio,
10: Republican Senator John Husted, appointed to the role when then-Senator J.D. Vance became vice president, trails his Democratic opponent, Sherrod Brown, by 8 points. Brown is mounting a comeback after losing his seat to Bernie Moreno in 2024. And now, Brown has more enthusiasm, with 97% of Democrats saying they'll vote for him. 87% of Republicans say they'll vote for Husted. While 44% said they were concerned about Brown's ties to the Democratic establishment, more than half of voters were concerned with Husted's ties to the president. Inflation and high prices were by far the biggest concern. 40% say it's the most important issue, followed by health care at 14%. Jessica Rosenthal, Fox News.
31: A hurricane warning is up for Hawaii's Big Island as tropical storm Lala churns near, forecast to grow into a hurricane today.
13: It approaches and passes either over or near the Big Island on Saturday. If it makes a landfall, it'll be only the seventh landfalling storm or hurricane in the Hawaiian Islands in about 75 years, so it's unusual.
31: Fox Weather's Mike Seidel in Hilo. Parts of Europe keep sweltering with more triple-digit heat.
14: Thursday was the hottest day of the year in the United Kingdom, and Britain's Weather Service says West London got up to almost 101 degrees Fahrenheit. Both Britain and France are going through their fifth heat wave of the year. French meteorologists say temperatures across the country have gotten as high as 106 degrees. Some relief, though, may be ahead. Forecasters say the most intense heat is expected to move eastward away from Britain and France on Friday.
31: That's Fox's John Saucier. On Wall Street, stock futures are mixed ahead of the opening bell and a report on retail sales.
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17: A case of measles has been confirmed in Christian County, and health officials fear it's part of an outbreak. They declared yesterday an unvaccinated individual contacted disease from another who suffered it from a previous outbreak. Officials state the largest measles outbreak in 35 years is affecting the United States, with the CDC stating nearly 2,500 cases have been confirmed since last Wednesday. Kentucky kindergartners continue to sport the lowest immunization record rates in the country. A GED instructor at the Greenup County Detention Center faces charges after being caught on camera smuggling drugs to inmates. Crystal Hazlett was arrested for the act on August 3rd, where security footage shows her placing a pink Mother's Day card inside a book, only for an inmate to allegedly carry it in his waistband. Deputies recovered that card, which had 19 Suboxone strips in clear plastic inside. She's facing promoting contraband and trafficking charges. For the third time this calendar year, Moody's Ratings has downgraded Fayette County Public Schools' credit rating while saying its outlook on the system is now negative. That lower credit rating can make it more costly and difficult to borrow money. FCPS recently secured a $95 million loan to cover expenses until the fall when property tax revenue starts coming in. And President Donald Trump's crackdown on waste and fraud continues, with the Beshear administration receiving a letter to take it seriously or lose federal funds. State Auditor Allison Ball states Governor Andy Beshear is allegedly and repeatedly dismissing her office's work. The letter claims the Cabinet for Health and Family Services is wasteful and has improperly spent Title IV-E funds, finding state over $836 million for individuals was paid out for those on another state's Medicaid program. Ball continues to state she'll work with the Trump administration for transparency. I'm Lee Mowen.
15: This is the Kentucky News Network.
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16: And good morning. This is WHOP News. 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My name is Hannah Hagman reporting. The National Weather Service in Paducah has issued an extreme heat warning to last through Sunday night as a prolonged and dangerous heat wave bears down on the region. Heat index values will likely range between 105 to as high as 115 degrees. Stay indoors and in air conditioning as much as possible, and if you must be outdoors, make sure you're keeping to the shade and staying hydrated. The Kentucky Department for Public Health and the Christian County Health Department have confirmed a case of measles in Christian County. The confirmed case has a high number of community exposures and is believed to have been exposed through contact with an out-of-state visitor from a community with an ongoing measles outbreak. The confirmed case is an individual who was not vaccinated against measles. A wider outbreak in Christian County is being considered possible due to additional unconfirmed measles cases in the area. As Christian Fiscal Court considers their local tax rates and funding from the state, Christian County Judge Executive Jerry Gillum says they have a lot more on their plate heading into the fiscal year. At Tuesday's fiscal court meeting, magistrates approved leaving the real estate property tax rate at 16.7 cents per $100 of assessed value, which is what the rate was last year. The tangible property rate was lowered, however, from 18.7 cents down to 18.1 cents per $100 of assessed value. Speaking with WHOP recently, Gillum says they could have taken a higher increase, but chose instead to only take a 1% increase in revenue.
12: We have the opportunity to take 4% over the compensating rate, and that would have been raising the rate. We ended up leaving it the same, which equated to about a 1% growth in revenue for us, where we have historically in the last 3 years have taken the 4, as well as lowering the rate. So we thought it's best for us to kind of buckle our belt a little tighter and try to surpass with this 1%, but yet leave the rate the same.
16: Road work is underway at the intersection of Lover's Lane and Lafayette Road, and Gillum expressed some frustration with the Kentucky Transportation Cabinet, saying he's been pushing for that project to not take place during the

0: before the governor put the 30-day suspension on the gas tax back in March or April. So we're concerned of not knowing what we're going to get.
1: Hopkins Old native Montreal Jones was announced as the 2026 winner of Harvard University's Clifford Wong Prize in Housing Design in July for his housing project, Rose and Bows. Jones's winning project is a blueprint for a residential complex with communal spaces such as a bathhouse, rooftop gathering spaces, a community courtyard, and much more. The housing project also includes a rainwater collection system and natural ventilation. When he submitted his project for the prize, Jones says he was confident about his odds of winning, but was still in disbelief when he found out he had won.
2: When the news finally broke to me, it was a bit of a disbelief and a shock, and you know, I couldn't be more ecstatic. My studio professor from this past semester, she was like you won, and like I had to wait for the dean to let you know before I could say anything, but she was like, it was a truly exceptional project, and you know, you really dug deep into you know, housing and what it could be. And
1: with candidate forums set to take place in October for those planning or running to be mayor of Hopkinsville or serve on Hopkinsville City Council and Christian County Fiscal Court, the Hopkinsville League of Women Voters is gathering questions from the community. Those questions will be considered and then possibly presented to the candidates during the debate forums. There are two forms for questions, one for Hopkinsville and one for Oak Grove. You can find both on the local news section of our website, or for more information, visit the League of Women Voters Hopkinsville, Kentucky Facebook page. Fort Campbell leaders have published an updated list of businesses and areas surrounding the installation that are off-limits to active duty soldiers. Locations in Hopkinsville, Oak Grove, and Clarksville are on the list, which you can find on the local news section of our website, whopam.com. More news after this.
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4: Here's your WHOP Weather Center forecast. Mainly clear today with daytime highs approaching 96. Winds out of the west, 5 to 10 miles an hour. Clear skies tonight, lows level off around 75. Bright sunshine expected tomorrow. High temperatures reach up to 97. Near 100 Sunday. Cooler Monday with highs in the low 90s and thunderstorms possible. That's the forecast from the WHOP Weather Center. I'm meteorologist Megan Mulford. Currently 80.
1: News continues on WHOP. Funeral services for 83-year-old Bobby Joe Etheridge of Hopkinsville will be at 1 p.m. on Tuesday at Maddox Fuqua Hinton Funeral Home, with burial to follow in Riverside Cemetery with military honors. Visitation will be at the funeral home that day from 11 a.m. until the service hour. And that's your news. I'm Hannah Hagman.
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5: Summer practices are over for the Kentucky men's basketball team, and we gained some insight on the Cats from their coach this week when Mark Pope did a long interview on the Field of 68 podcast. One of the things he was asked about was Alex Wilkins and Zoom Diallo, two natural point guards, playing together and how that evolved.
7: As far as I know, they're the only two guys in college basketball that were coming into a program that both over a 30% assist rate. Like, they both have that capacity to be an elite level playmaker, but their games are different. Alex is so incredibly fast and slippery and dynamic, and Zoom is a bully. And he's just trying to lay a shoulder into a guy and create.

0: create space. And both of them are elite. You know, they're both really talented scorers from two. And so you think about it, right now we're actually playing a little different. We're kind of playing a format with two lead guards, two wings, and a big. Yep. And I've actually gone away from 1, 2, 3, 4, 5, and I'm doing LGs and Ws and Bs, right? And so it's really fun, you know, to see these guys learn how to play off each other. The truth is, not surprising, the first couple of weeks of practice, I'm not sure they loved being in the backcourt together. And by the end of our 8 weeks, they were like, they couldn't get enough of it.
1: You can see and hear more of that interview on the Field of 68 YouTube channel. That's a look at UK sports.
2: Good morning. This is a WHOP Sports Update brought to you by Chick-fil-A. I'm Joe Wilson. In boys high school soccer last night, the Christian County Tigers ran their record to 2-0 with a 3-1 victory over host Madisonville North Hopkins. And University Heights Academy picked up its first boys soccer win of the year Thursday with a 4-0 win over visiting Foundation Christian. In other boys soccer from last night, Webster County over Trigg County 5-2, and Murray beat Caldwell County 9-1. Muhlenberg County spoiled the opening game in Christian County Lady Tigers soccer history as the host Lady Mustangs took a 6-2 win Thursday night. Other girls soccer from last night, Trigg over Lyons 7-1, and Northwest beat Fort Campbell 4-3. The Christian County Tigers football team will try to iron out the final preseason wrinkles as they'll travel to Louisville tonight to take on a talented DuPont Manual squad. Tigers head coach Dustin Lopez said he hopes to see improvement on the offensive side of the ball tonight, a week after his team struggled against Clarksville Northeast.
3: Offensively lining up correctly. There was a lot of first game stuff, but just the energy offensively picking up and just seeing how we compete against a top five team in the entire state. It's an opportunity for us to get better and see maybe against a team that will expose some other flaws that we have. But at the end of the day, it's just coming out there, making sure we can line up correctly, block, tackle, and set ourselves up for going forward to the first game against Cooper.
2: The scrimmage is scheduled to kick off at 6 p.m. Central Time tonight. In other high school football in the area tonight, Fort Campbell will play host to their annual Border Wars Jamboree. Due to the heat, the start time has been pushed back to 7 o'clock. Fort Campbell will play host to Clarksville Northeast at 7, followed at 8 by Trigg County against Kenwood. At 9, Fort Campbell plays West Creek, and at 10, Trigg County will take on Clarksville Northwest. Each game will be 2 quarters or 55 minutes. The University of Kentucky announced the date for Big Blue Madness. It'll be October 2nd, and they've added a Black Friday game as they'll take on Wichita State. That's sports. I'm Joe Wilson.
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6: You've got to, you know, understand this is a clear and present danger if you don't want this radicalized group to be in charge. 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All progress of the country will stop. 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And if you're a Trump supporter, maybe you're a Republican angry with some Republicans. You have a right to be, in my view. You do. 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I'd like to see their majority grow so they can do more. 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
6: I know the headlines changed, the threats facing Israel and their survival, that does remain. 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It's one word. PrayIFCJ.org. That's PrayIFC.
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11: 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The miracle, it united civil liberties left and the don't tread on me right. These folks agree on nothing. Now they agree on Flock. That's not a controversy. That's a perfect storm. Yesterday, Flock CEO felt the heat. New limits on police access. His words were not Big Brother. Too late. Vandals are ripping cameras right off the poles. Cities and HOAs are canceling contracts. Flock's bracing for serious losses. And here's the kicker. The government's plate readers, still up. Still scanning, still watching you drive to Target. Guess when the whole country gives you the bird, the Flock scatters. Get more tech news that you can use with my free newsletter. 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When police search the car of the man who assassinated a Minnesota lawmaker and her husband in their own home, they found a notebook. Inside, a handwritten list of 11 websites. 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
12: 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Skagit County, Washington Extension educators are using pizza cookouts to encourage farmers to discuss mental health issues. They towed a pizza oven on a trailer to a neighboring county just recently, serving up free pizza and, according to Extension Coordinator Mandy Vanderkooy, a sympathetic ear.
14: We had over 160 dairy producers down in a neighboring county of ours come together and enjoy pizza. And it created a lot of really good conversations about the importance of social connectedness, as well as getting people to open up and share about mental health and maybe some struggles and also protective factors that they've used in the past.
12: Vanderkooy says these Pizza for Producers events are a great way to generate discussions, strengthen social networks, reduce isolation, and foster peer support for farmers.
14: It's kind of an outside-of-the-box idea, and we get quite a few questions on it. We created and implement this program because we all know our agricultural producers face high levels of stress and feelings of isolation. A lot of these farmers are spread out, and we understand that social connection is a proven protective factor that can help support mental health and also resilience.
12: Learn more on the show info page at NorthShoreProductions.com. That's Farm to Fork. I'm Darrell Anderson.
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17: 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On this Friday, I'm thinking about Marxism in America, and we are not talking about Groucho and Harpo. Earlier this week, the communist movement took a rather large hit. Thankfully, we have limits on the social agenda in the USA, at least it seems so. Trying to deny individual rights under a banner of huge government is unconstitutional. Always has been, always will be. The communists are going to hit that wall. But there is no wall in China, Russia, Cuba, Vietnam. Whoever has the most guns in those places rules. Now, earlier this week, a judge in Staten Island, New York, blocked communist mayor Ma'am Donnie from intimidating and taxing people with second homes in the city. In addition, the mayor is launching city-run grocery stores. It's going to charge less than other shops, driving many out of work. That will be a disaster. Many of these crazy policies will be stopped by the courts, but a few will go forward. My message to voters all over America is communism is bad. I'm glad the Marxist in Wisconsin lost her race for governor. We need sanity in this country. Back in a moment. 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That is the Morning O'Reilly Update. More analysis later on.
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18: Here's your WHOP Weather Center forecast. Mainly clear today with daytime highs approaching 96. Winds out of the west, 5 to 10 miles an hour. Clear skies tonight, lows level off around 75. Bright sunshine expected tomorrow. High temperatures reach up to 97. Near 100 Sunday. Cooler Monday with highs in the low 90s and thunderstorms possible. That's the forecast from the WHOP Weather Center. I'm meteorologist Megan Mulford. Currently 80.

0: Luigi Mangione will soon be back in court in New York City. I'm Dave Anthony, Fox News. It's a federal courtroom this time where the accused killer is not charged with murder.
1: Luigi Mangione faces two federal stalking charges and could change his plea of not guilty to guilty during the hastily scheduled hearing. Those charges carry a potential life sentence. He's charged in connection with the killing of Brian Thompson, the chief executive of United Healthcare, who was shot outside a Midtown Manhattan hotel in December 2024.
0: Fox's Tanya J. Powers. A guilty plea in the federal case could upend the state murder case against Mangione, which is set to go to trial next month because of New York's double jeopardy laws that could shield him from being tried twice for the same criminal conduct. The U.S.-Iran standoff over the Strait of Hormuz continues. Drones fired at two more oil tankers today in the key shipping waterway, but nobody got hurt. As American forces remain on standby in case the U.S. resumes bombing Iran.
2: There has been some concern expressed about conditions on board the USS Lincoln by family members of those on board and some lawmakers. But Secretary of War Pete Hegseth said just yesterday that everyone on board, every ship in the Gulf is getting everything they need. And CENTCOM followed that up by saying some of the reporting about conditions on the Lincoln is flat out false.
0: Fox's Jonathan Hunt in Tel Aviv. The Lincoln's been at sea a record 260 plus days. Another ship could relieve the crew. The USS George Washington reportedly headed to the Middle East. Another Russian barrage on Ukraine has killed a mother and her 9-year-old son, as the UN says July was the deadliest month in Ukraine. 437 civilians killed since the early days of the 2022 Russian invasion. We just got this update to the economy showing we shopped less.
3: Well, July retail sales crossing the tape, down 0.6% month over month. We were expected a rise, so that's a surprise decrease.
0: Fox Business Network's Lauren Simonetti. 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
6: 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Heroes like U.S. Army Sergeant William Bernard McKenna, exposed to burn pits. McKenna later died from T-cell lymphoma, leaving his wife, Dina, and two daughters. 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
10: And I'm Hannah Hagman reporting. The National Weather Service in Paducah has issued an extreme heat warning to last through Sunday night as prolonged and dangerous heat wave bears down on the region. The Kentucky Department for Public Health and the Christian County Health Department have confirmed a case of measles in Christian County. The confirmed case has a high number of community exposures and is believed to have been exposed through contact with an out-of-state visitor from a community with an ongoing outbreak. The confirmed case is an individual who was not vaccinated against measles. Hopkinsville native Montreal Jones was announced as the 2026 winner of Harvard University's Clifford Wong Prize in Housing Designs in July for his housing project Rose and Bose. Jones's winning project was a blueprint for a residential complex with communal spaces. When he submitted his project for the prize, Jones says he was confident about his odds of winning, but was still in disbelief when he found out he had won.
11: When the news finally broke to me, it was a bit of a disbelief and a shock. And, you know, I couldn't be more ecstatic. My studio professor from this past semester, she was like, you won. And like, I had to wait for the dean to let you know before I could say anything. But she was like, it was a truly exceptional project. And, you know, you really dug deep into, you know, housing and what it could be. 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
14: Here's your WHOP Weather Center forecast. Mainly clear today, with daytime highs approaching 96. Winds out of the west, 5 to 10 miles an hour. Clear skies tonight, lows level off around 75. Bright sunshine expected tomorrow. High temperatures reach up to 97. Near 100 Sunday. Cooler Monday, with highs in the low 90s and thunderstorms possible. That's the forecast from the WHOP Weather Center. I'm meteorologist Megan Mulford. Currently 80.
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17: It is the Friday edition of the Leach Report, presented by Bobcat Enterprises. Happy to have you on board today. Coming up, we will chat with Jeff Goodman from the Field of 68 about his lengthy interview with Mark Pope that came out earlier this week. Christy Thomas, one of the hosts of our UK Football Network pregame show, and she's getting geared up for September 5th, I am sure. We'll talk with her about the Will Stein era. And then Jenna Lifshin from the Kentucky Colonel. And we'll talk a little football, a little basketball, and who knows what else with Jenna. So that's the lineup today. Wildcat news of the day, always presented by Giuseppe's of Lexington. Big day tomorrow for Kentucky football. The first of the two major scrimmages that I think most schools do it this way, have every training camp, every August, leading up to the start of the season. And so you, as a coach, put your guys through practices, and you have an idea of what the depth chart looks like at every position. But those scrimmages finalize it or cause you to rethink it. And the best example I always cite was Benny Snell. First one of these scrimmages, he was like the fourth tailback that went in. And he just steamrolled everybody. And the first thing you think about, because you know you're not seeing him against outside competition, is he really as good as he looks, or is it because he was going against the third and fourth string defense? So the next week, they put him up with the ones and the twos, and he looked just as good. And we know what happened from there. So that's the kind of thing that could happen in a scrimmage. Obviously, you want to avoid injury. So that will play out tomorrow. It's closed. It's not open to the public, nor would the next one be. But what is open to the public is Meet the Team Day tomorrow. And that will get underway late afternoon out at Kroger Field after practice is over. So Wildcat fans get a chance to meet the latest edition of the Kentucky Wildcats. And that'll be coming up tomorrow afternoon, 5 to 6 p.m. at Kroger Field, Eastern Time. You can get more details at ukathletics.com. The court hearing that we mentioned yesterday involving possible Missouri transfer Mark Mitchell was postponed until today at 11 a.m. Eastern. Mitchell and others want to get a fifth year of eligibility that is now available to college athletes, but not the ones that finished up last season. And guys like Denzel Aberdeen, but he already went into the portal. He made a wise move back in the spring when it was the portal declaration time. A lot of the other guys did not, but because of court rulings, now want to be able to partake in that as well. So we'll see how it plays out. And it's a potential addition to somebody's roster, perhaps the Kentucky Wildcats. And Big Blue Big Blue Madness has been set for October 2nd. That'll be a Friday night, a little earlier than usual. So we'll see. I'm sure sometime soon what the exhibition schedule looks like and if the early date for Big Blue Madness is related to that. So, but we did know, did find out yesterday that the schedule is finalized. Wichita State is going to be coming into Rupp Arena on the day after Thanksgiving for a matchup with the Wildcats. It'll be on the eve of the Louisville football game that weekend. So pencil that in, and the schedule's now set for Kentucky men's basketball. Going to get to a break. When we come back, we'll hear from Jeff Goodman, Field of 68, about his chat with Mark Pope. Our opening segment presented by Giuseppe's of Lexington. If you are heading out for a really special occasion, they have some special older, more rare wines at Giuseppe's that you might want to try. Check with Scott, the bartender, and or your server, and they will guide you in the right direction if you want to go down that path, because you will love it if you are a wine connoisseur. Part of the whole experience at Giuseppe's, all those bourbons and ryes that they have on the right side of the walkway when you come into the restaurant. And remember, you can enjoy valet parking now at the door at Giuseppe's if you choose to do that. So get to Open Table and make a reservation. We'll be right back with Jeff Goodman. It is the Leach Report Radio Network, presented by Bobcat Enterprises.
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5: Here's your WHOP Weather Center forecast. Mainly clear today with daytime highs approaching 96. Winds out of the west, 5 to 10 miles an hour. Clear skies tonight, lows level off around 75. Bright sunshine expected tomorrow. High temperatures reach up to 97. Near 100 Sunday. Cooler Monday with highs in the low 90s and thunderstorms possible. That's the forecast from the WHOP Weather Center. I'm meteorologist Megan Mulford. Currently, it's 83 degrees.
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7: Show joined now by Jeff Goodman from Field of 68. And Jeff, I saw the interview you did with Mark Pope this week, and I thought he was very much at ease and just seemed very comfortable having gone through 8 weeks of practices with his new team. So you've talked to him many times over the years. What was your take on what you heard from him?
8: You know, that's Pope. I mean, I've never seen anything different, really, other than the one time I interviewed him after the loss at Madison Square Garden. That's the only time I saw Mark Pope that I was like, man, who is this guy? Yeah. Right? Who is this guy? But you could see how competitive he can be. And it's very different, obviously, following a game, following a loss. But generally, this is a guy that's about as fun, loose, easy to talk to as it gets. And again, like I thought you can go anywhere with him. But I thought he was very honest in his assessment of the team. You know, and I even said to him, I said, hey, can I repeat what you told me at Peace Jam, just sitting and saying that, hey, we could score on anybody, but I don't know if we can guard anybody. And he went into a little bit of hey, we're not going to be the best defensive team, but our length is what can probably help us on that end. But man, if we get going offensively and really get clicking and get good decision-making, we can be a terrific offensive team.
7: I have said this group on paper to me looks closer to his first team here, yeah, much more so than last year. Now, he was asked about that at a recent media session he did here locally. He would go down that path a ways, except that he noted that this group's younger. I think they do have more length, so it's not a complete replica. But do you see that, and is it a matter of they're going to be good offensively, and how good they can get defensively will determine their ceiling?
8: Yeah, you know, that first team, we just didn't know what to expect at all. You know, they kind of came out, their chemistry was so good. That's, to me, the leadership, the chemistry, the pride that team had so quickly about being, you know, a Kentucky Wildcat. That's, to me, what I thought made that team special. And a lot, they weren't the most talented team in the world. This team's probably more talented. I like how the pieces have, obviously, with getting Milan, like that was huge. Because now you have two elite shooters and you have 2-point guards, which I love. I've always said that. Like, I don't know how these guys are going to fit together necessarily, Zoom and Alex. Now, what Pope said is Alex has been shooting the hell out of the ball all offseason from three. And I think the biggest thing, and he kind of talked about it from two with Alex, but I've seen enough of Alex. He's a Boston kid. I'm from Boston. I was at Furman a couple times last year, saw them play. Super talented, just has to mature in his decision-making, right? Shot, whether it's not, you know, to me, he leaves his feet a bunch and will pass. he can get away with some things in the SoCon that you're not.

0: My view is that they held a meeting so that they could say they held a meeting, and they're just going to hope this goes away. They're just hoping it goes away.
1: I don't think it's going to go away. I think it's cut through to such an extent. We'll talk about it when we come back.
0: Yeah, but I think that's their only plan is praying that it goes away. I don't think they have another plan. I don't know what else to say. 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
11: Here's your WHOP Weather Center forecast. Mainly sunny skies this afternoon with a high of 96. West winds 8 to 15 miles an hour. Clear skies tonight, lows around 75. Daytime highs approaching 97. Tomorrow, bright sunshine expected. High of 99. Sunday, under sunny skies. 93. Monday, chance of thunderstorms. That's the forecast from the WHOP Weather Center. I'm meteorologist Megan Mulford. Currently, 91.
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1: Welcome back in, Clay and Buck Friday edition. I am rocking here the Nashville Balls shirt for those of you watching on YouTube. From our friend Jen Say, they sent these to the house. I saw Riley Gaines was rocking hers last night. Buck, we sold $50,000 almost instantaneously in Nashville Balls t-shirts. If you missed the great suggestion here that I would continue to put out there, I want to have the most inclusive WNBA team of all time. It would be a team made up 100% of transgender players. Players like Enes Freedom. My son last night said, Dad, I've got a great idea for you. Can you tell Enes this? And I was like, yes, sure. He said, he should change his name to Penis Freedom. And I was like, this is amazing. Thank you for having boys in the household. Enes Freedom, who has declared for the WNBA draft, as well as Royce White, who has declared for the WNBA draft. And we need to grab Royce White. Did you see him, Buck, criticizing CNN for canceling a black transgender woman's interview? Do we have the clip of him?
0: Yeah. Oh, yeah, we've got a Royce clip. I think so, don't we? Yeah. Yeah, he calls himself Roisha now.
1: Yes, well, it's very brave.
0: This is cut two. You can listen.
13: They're trying to figure out how to respond to you and Cantor's bid, is what you're saying. It's a real thing. They got to deal with it.
14: Of course it's a real thing.
13: Could this culminate in you actually playing in the WNBA?
14: It better. Why wouldn't they let me play? It's completely, completely bigoted to deny my trans existence.
0: Clay, can I just say, this is a little bit of a dream come true for those of us in conservative commentary, okay? This has been the ultimate sanction that we have known is needed for a long time. This is the only way that you can really finally stop this madness. You need Royce White to actually suit up as a WNBA player, score 100 points in his first game, and then people have to finally say, you know what, you're right. That's the only way this can actually happen.
1: How perfect is his voice? I mean, that deep voice when it's saying that his femininity is being denied. I mean, it's like South Park, which made the perfect decision. I don't know when they started that, years ago.
0: Do you know Royce? Can you get him on the show? We should have Royce on the show.
1: Oh, yeah, we'll definitely get him on. It's like when Macho Man being selected as the man who wins all the women's sporting.
15: I'm not here to talk about my transition.
0: It's one of the great South Park things. They're visionaries.
1: They really are. But that was played for laughs. Now it regularly is occurring when you see stands of winners, and it's just some clear dude with a beard who's like, I'm the greatest woman who's ever lived. And I do think that the way this is all playing out is a incredibly difficult situation for left-wingers to be able to justify. We'll take some of your calls. By the way, it's Friday. 800-282-2882. Our buddy Jim Jordan going to join us in the third hour.
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18: This update is brought to you by Charlie Henderson State Farm. Somehow, the worst of our heat wave is rolling into the area this weekend, and this type of heat is nothing to play around with, as high humidity and real temperatures of 100 degrees on the thermometer will combine to have dangerously high heat index values, with an extreme heat warning in place for all of western Kentucky. The Kentucky Department for Public Health and the Christian County Health Department have confirmed a case of measles in Christian County. The confirmed case has a high number of community exposures and is believed to have been exposed themselves through contact with an out-of-state visitor from a community with an ongoing outbreak. The confirmed case is an individual who was not vaccinated against measles. A wider outbreak in Christian County is being considered possible due to additional unconfirmed measles cases in the area. I'm Hannah Hagman reporting.
19: Here's your WHOP Weather Center forecast. Mainly sunny skies this afternoon with a high of 96. West winds 8 to 15 miles an hour. Clear skies tonight, lows around 75. Daytime highs approaching 97. Tomorrow, bright sunshine expected. High of 99. Sunday, under sunny skies. 93. Monday, chance of thunderstorms. That's the forecast from the WHOP Weather Center. I'm meteorologist Megan Mulford. Currently, 91.
20: This is a Bloomberg Money Minute. The U.S. cattle herd right now, the smallest in 75 years. Part of the reason the cost of steak, ground beef, ribs, and more are at all-time highs and likely to go even higher. Tyson Foods, the nation's largest meat packer, closing at least 2 beef processing plants in the U.S., selling another one, and it's blaming higher cost and that lack of cattle. Shares of Tyson right now up 3.5% on a down day for Wall Street on signs that the U.S. consumer not spending as much as before. Retail sales in July fell by the most in over a year. Right now, we have the Dow and the S&P 500 each down about 0.25%, the NASDAQ 0.33% lower. With no movement in reopening that Strait of Hormuz to tankers, oil is a little higher. It's getting closer to $82 a barrel. And SpaceX completing a $60 billion acquisition of the AI coding startup Cursor. With that takeover, SpaceX CEO Elon Musk said AI is the present and future of his company. Tom Busby, Bloomberg Radio.
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21: This is a Fox News alert. I'm Gianna Gelosi. Luigi Mangione pleading guilty in court in New York to 2 federal stalking charges in connection to the death of UnitedHealthcare CEO Brian Thompson. Mangione said that after enduring severe pain from a back injury and navigating the health insurance system, he learned UnitedHealthcare would be holding its investor conference in New York that December, admitting to 3D printing a gun and shooting Thompson. He's going to be sentenced in the federal case December 18th. His state trial set for next month. Alec Murdaugh back in a South Carolina courtroom today, fighting to move his murder retrial to Charleston County, arguing he can't get a fair trial locally.
22: Prosecutors oppose the idea of Charleston, citing limited parking and a busy tourist season during the spring, which is when the trial is expected to begin next year.
21: And that is Fox's Jonathan Seri reporting. 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

0: Welcome back in. All right, I'm nerding out on Sickles, the Major General. He was Corps Commander at Gettysburg, and he was at the center of the July 2nd attack, second day of Battle of Gettysburg. And during the height of the Confederate attack, this is after he shot and killed his wife's lover in Lafayette Park, Buck, right outside of the White House. During the height of the Confederate attack, wounded by a cannonball, mangled his right leg, he was, again, grinning and puffing on a cigar as he was taken out, lost his leg, then went on to live to be 94, served in Congress after his career in the Civil War, went on to remarry and have more kids. But he was the first person to use the defense of temporary insanity. The man that he killed was considered up to that point the most handsome man in Washington, D.C., and it was the son of Francis Scott Key, who obviously came up with our national anthem, and he was shot right outside. For those of you who have been to Washington, D.C., he was shot on a public park bench right outside of the house of this individual in Washington, D.C.
1: By the way, I was wrong, Clay. I thought that the last of the crime of passion affirmative defense. So keep in mind, they call it a crime of passion, but it was an affirmative defense, meaning that if you could convince the judge, the jury, that you did this because your wife was cheating on you and you caught her in the moment and you were so heated, you walked. It wasn't a mitigating factor. It was, yeah. Sorry, I got the guy. I thought they got rid of them in the 1950s. They got rid of them in the late 1970s, the last of them. They're around in some states for a long time. Texas had them for a long time.
0: As defenses go, I know in the South you might still be able to do that and not be convicted, right? I think there are probably some jurors who would say,
1: There have been cases recently where like a father found somebody who was like, you know, molesting his daughter, and the guy killed the molester and no charges.
0: Oh, yeah. I mean, that's basically the entire premise of A Time to Kill, right? The John Grisham novel. Yeah. All right, we come back. WNBA insanity continues. Also, Abdul El-Sayed. Man, this guy, the polling's not looking very good in Michigan. We will discuss that and more. We got a couple of guests coming your way. Let's have some fun. Friday edition, Clay and Buck. Thank you for hanging with us. Make sure you go follow us on the YouTube page. Hey, guys.
2: Speaking truth and having fun. Clay Travis and Buck Sexton.
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11: This is a Fox News alert. Luigi Mangione pleads guilty on Lisa Brady. The man charged with killing UnitedHealthcare CEO Brian Thompson changing the plea to guilty in his federal case.
12: In a packed courtroom hearing attended by Thompson's family in Lower Manhattan, Mangione read a letter aloud admitting he traveled to New York, quote, with the intent to shoot Thompson and had used a 3D printer to make a gun, ending with the words, quote, I knew what I was doing. Mangione faced federal stalking charges and Thompson's shooting outside a hotel on a New York City street in December of 2024.
11: Fox's Tani J. Powers. Sentencing is set for December 18th, and federal prosecutors say they will seek the maximum penalty, life in prison without parole.
13: No grievance, political belief, or ideological cause can ever justify murder.
11: U.S. Attorney James McDonald outside the courthouse.
13: There can be no celebrity in assassination. Any person who celebrates, encourages, or excuses actions like these is fundamentally wrong.
11: Mangione has been celebrated by some on social media. Defense attorney Karen Agnifilo calls it a solemn day and says Mangione has accepted full responsibility for Thompson's death. But she also echoed what Mangione told the judge about years of pain from a back injury.
14: Like the thousands of people who have reached out since this tragedy to share their own experiences, he believed that the system had failed him and destroyed his life.
11: The defense will seek the dismissal of state charges, including murder, arguing that upcoming trial would amount to double jeopardy under New York law. Lawyers for a former Olympian are asking a judge to dismiss a reflecting pool destruction of property case with prejudice, meaning the charges can't be brought back. This after federal prosecutors in D.C. did drop the case, blaming the contractor for damage, but prompting criticism from President Trump, who insists the pool was vandalized. 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
18: From Hopkinsville's News Authority, this is WHOP News. And I'm Hannah Hagnon reporting. The Kentucky Department for Public Health and the Christian County Health Department have confirmed a case of measles in Christian County. The confirmed case has a high number of community exposures and is believed to have been exposed through contact with an out-of-state visitor from a community with an ongoing outbreak. The confirmed case is an individual who was not vaccinated against measles. Somehow, the worst of our heat wave is rolling into the area this weekend, and this type of heat is nothing to play around with, as high humidity and real temperatures of 100 degrees on the thermometer will combine to have dangerously high heat index values. With an extreme heat warning in place for all of western Kentucky, folks need to make sure they're keeping cool and staying hydrated. Warning coordination meteorologist Christine Welgus with the National Weather Service in Paducah says heat exhaustion can come upon you quickly, and you can help keep it at bay by drinking plenty of water and staying out of the sun.
19: Heat exhaustion is a common heat-related illness caused by the body losing excessive amounts of water and salt through sweating. Symptoms include headache, nausea, dizziness, weakness, irritability, and thirst. In addition, the victim may be sweating heavily, have a weak pulse, and an elevated body temperature. Treat heat exhaustion by immediately moving to a cooler space and sipping on cool water. Actively cool your body with wet cloths, a cool shower, or with a fan.
18: Meanwhile, Tennessee Valley Authority spokesperson Adam May says the power generation system continues to perform well during this heat wave, and they are meeting demand. That's been your news. My name is Hannah Hagman reporting.
20: Here's your WHOP Weather Center forecast. Mainly sunny skies this afternoon with a high of 96. West winds 8 to 15 miles an hour. Clear skies tonight, lows around 75. Daytime highs approaching 97. Tomorrow, bright sunshine expected. High of 99. Sunday, under sunny skies. 93. Monday, chance of thunderstorms. That's the forecast from the WHOP Weather Center. I'm meteorologist Megan Mulford. Currently 91.
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0: Cardinals Cubs from Wrigley Field today. It's Amber and Total Access on the Cardinals Radio Network. Let's take a look at what's going on across the Cardinals minor league system. AAA Memphis today. They play at Durham. Lefty Mason Molina making the start, looking for his first AAA win. He's 0-2 with a 9.30 ERA. Lots of eyes on AA Springfield. That's just a daily occurrence when you consider what their roster has right now. Right-hander Tanner Franklin starting today for Springfield. No record, 1.93 ERA. They are at home tonight against Northwest Arkansas. How about lefty Brandon Clark, the hard thrower? He's going to start today for High A Peoria. They are at home against Beloit, and the Palm Beach Cardinals, they are going to match up against Daytona on the road. In our game, it is the Cardinals and the Cubs, the opener of a three-game weekend series. Some day baseball from Wrigley Field. Matthew Liberatore on the mound today for the Cardinals. We've got more coming up in just a moment on Amber and Total Access. 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

0: We have a chance to visit with Jimmy Crooks, who's having a chance to play with a little bit more consistency, and it's certainly starting to show not only what you're doing in the batter's box, but certainly behind the plate.
1: Yeah, no, it was just a confidence thing. I think coming out of the All-Star break was just a new start for me, start fresh, and the best thing for me is just to be a leader behind the plate, take care of the pitchers, and then hitting will come.
0: You know, for you, being a catcher all your life, what's been the biggest adjustment you've had to make at the big league level? Because some guys played other positions. This is what you've done all your life.
1: Yeah, no, it's pitching's tough here. So you just got to adjust quickly, and then because they know your weaknesses, so you just stick with your approach and do your thing.
0: What about behind the plate managing a staff? Because that's always important, and you've caught some really good games this year. So what's been the key there?
1: Yeah, just trusting the pitcher stuff. I think it all starts with our starting staff, establishing the heater, and then just going from there. And not it like going away from our approach from our pregame stuff and talking about it. Just we stick with our plan and we attack.
0: Yeah, I've seen the sequencing has been so good here recently from all the starters. And I'm sure that's something you guys talk about, not falling in love with one pitch and all of a sudden guys are starting to sit on it.
1: Yeah, no doubt. I think that's the whole key. As they guys should know, that hitting's hard. So once they establish that zone with their heater, everything else plays. And you can see with our starting staff, same with our relievers, they just throw their best stuff, throw in the zone, attack the hitters, and ultimately we get good results after we do that.
0: For you, preparation is important. Walk me through your day as far as being ready to catch a game.
1: Well, there's a lot of meetings for sure. So we first get here, stretch, get ready for the game, do a little bit of hitting. Then we have a pitcher-catcher meeting and then hitters meeting and then discuss with the starter what we're going to do after our pitcher or pitcher-catcher meeting and then get out there, start doing my routine, and then it's game time.
0: It gets you in a hurry no matter what time you get here. For you as a catcher, how do you make sure you don't fall in love with one pitch so much to the point where teams sit on it? Because it's up to you and obviously the pitcher. But you have to make sure that guys don't start making adjustments right there in front of you.
1: Yeah, I mean, each time you go through the lineup, you know, the first or second time through, you kind of see what they're trying to change or what their approach is for the day, whoever's on the mound. So you kind of see with the first five guys in their lineup of what their approach is and what the approach is for our pitcher that day. So you have to make that kind of adjustment going through the game, second time, third time through the lineup.
0: Jimmy Crooks, always good to talk to you. Keep up the good work, sir.
1: Yes, sir. Thank you.
2: Klabes, Jimmy, thank you for that. 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That's up next. 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

0: Last time the Cardinals played in Chicago against the Cubs, it was 4th of July weekend, and that's also the last time we saw Cardinals pitcher Max Ragek. Since then, he went through a UCL reconstruction, and we saw him in the Cardinals clubhouse this past week. He has his right arm completely immobilized, and this is going to be an extended rehab process for him. When we might see him pitch, we'll talk about that in just a moment, as it is time to go inside the clubhouse, built by Window Nation. As we talked to him again, he's a righty, so his entire right arm 100% immobilized. So he talked about how the fact recently he's kind of become a lefty.
1: I'm doing everything with my left hand. Like, I'm actually pretty good at texting with my left hand now, because you just realize all the small things you need with your right hand. So it's been a challenge. I mean, I've had my mom, my family, my girlfriend, they've helped me with a lot of things, like can't cut the food and all that, but other than that, it's getting better.
0: Interestingly enough, though, it actually hasn't been the arm that has hurt him the most.
1: The thing that hurt the most was the knee.
2: Oh, yeah?
1: Because they took the tendon out of my hamstring, because I didn't have the tendon in my wrist.
2: Oh, interesting.
1: So they did that, and I had a nasty limp for a couple days.
0: Now, he did get the full UCL reconstruction. Going in, there was a thought that it might be the internal brace surgery, which is not quite as invasive, and he did not know what it was going to be going into the surgery.
1: My second opinion was to get the internal brace, and then Dr. Keith Meister said, let's get the internal brace, and then if we opened me up and saw that my UCL was kind of more messed up than the MR was saying. So that's why I did the full reconstruction. But it was crazy. Like, that was the first thing I asked when I woke up from getting anesthesia. It's like, what surgery I got? And they're like, oh, you got the UCL reconstruction. And that was like, dang. I was fully out of it, though. But I was pretty sad about that.
0: So the process to come back, it is a long process for sure, and he's not real sure when he might be able to pitch again, but he's not taking it off the table that maybe, just maybe, he could return before next season comes to an end.
1: Taking it day by day right now, I'm not too sure. I mean, obviously, I would love to pitch next year. I'm not too sure yet. It's 13 to 14 months is the recovery, so I mean, I could make it like in September. Which, I mean, I would love to, but that's up for the staff and to see how the recovery goes.
0: He also says that during this time period, it's an opportunity for him to try to get better from a mental standpoint.
1: I just talked to our mental coach right now, Kevin, and we talked about, like, what I can do to get better. And so I'm working on my mental game. You know, it's stuff you don't – like, I'm working on stuff that you don't really work on when you're in season. You know, you're kind of focused on competing and – working on your pitches and stuff, which I can't do right now. So I think working on your mental game and just getting better from there.
0: As he takes a step back and looks at the year where he went through the transition to the minor leagues from going from being a starting pitcher to a relief pitcher, had a ton of success, finally makes his major league debut on June 18th in Kansas City, and certainly had some good moments in the big leagues over 6 appearances before having this injury and now being out for a while. He does acknowledge that the year has very much been a whirlwind.
1: It's been a crazy roller coaster. Like, I called up mid-June, and then July 3rd, that's what happened. I blew out in Wrigley. So it's been a crazy month, and then the whole July was a long month for me. I'm way better now. Got to hang out with my family and friends back at home. Got to go home, so that was nice. And then being back here at the field is super nice, seeing everyone, and everyone's been very supportive, teammates, staff, and everyone.
0: That is Max Ragek as we go inside the clubhouse built by Window Nation. We'll take a break, and when we return, we'll tell you what's going on across Major League Baseball. 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

0: Phillies lineup first. It'll be J.J. Weatherholt to lead things off. He's had 16 hits against the Cubs in his rookie season. He's having a great year defensively and offensively. In fact, one of the top two defenders in all of baseball, along with PCA, who's their center fielder. Those two are 1 and 2 in the StatCast defensive stats. But Weatherholt will be playing second with Yvonne Herrera doing the catching, hitting next. Alec Burleson's been red hot. He'll play first base and hit third with Jordan Walker in right field hitting cleanup. Nathan Church is the Cardinals center fielder. He bats next. Mason Wynn will be the shortstop. His defense has been superb of late. Brian Torres hits from the left side, will DH. Jose Fermin in left field. And Cesar Prieto, who got his first hit of the season in his last game, he'll play third base and bat ninth. On the other side, here is the Cubs lineup. Pete Crow Armstrong, only 4 for 26 on the road trip that they just concluded. And he's had a strikeout at least one time in the last 10 games. He's going to be in center field. Seiya Suzuki, the DH, will bat second with Alex Bregman, the third baseman, hitting third. He has hit Libby well, 3 for 7. It'll be Michael Busch at first base. Nico Horner is the second baseman for the Cubs. He'll bat fifth with Carson Kelly, former Cardinal, doing the catching. Ian Happ will be in left field. He's a switch hitter, only 1 for 11 against Libby in his career. And it'll be Tyrone Taylor, the right fielder, batting eighth. And Dansby Swanson, the shortstop, will bat ninth. So there's your lineups. Cubs and Cardinals. First pitch comes up next.
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0: And here we go. We're about ready for baseball. The Cubs have taken the field. We had a nice pregame ceremony that included a first pitch delivered by Keith Moreland, former Cub. In fact, Fergie Jenkins is also in the house today, a Hall of Famer. But one of the other first pitches was delivered by Mr. T. I kid you not. Mr. T, a Chicago resident, threw out the first pitch, found out he was left-handed. We also had a flyover from the Arizona National Guard 152nd Fighter Squadron, and that thrilled the crowd here. But we're ready for baseball. It'll be Clay Holmes delivering our first pitch, sponsored by Rawlings, the official baseball of Major League Baseball. And with our first pitch, here is the voice of the Cardinals, John Rooney.
9: Okay, thank you, Ricky, and here we go. The first pitch of the game from the former Pirate and Met is in for a strike to J.J. Weatherholt. The Cardinals lost to Holmes while pitching for the Mets way back in March. The pitch, Weatherholt swings and hits the ball in the air to center field, right to PCA. Crow Armstrong makes the catch, and that's the way our series begins. Weatherholt with 4 hits now in his last 23 at-bats, and he's been getting on base with some walks, but he was clearly going after what he thought was a good pitch, and He flies out to open up our series.
0: You got to get him when you can. The starting pitching for the Cubs is going to be tough in this series with Holmes and Matthew Boyd and recently announced Cabrera.

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6: Yep,
5: Graybar does that. Pitching, pitching, and after that, more pitching so far in this game. Both are perfect. Clay Holmes and Matthew Liberatore. We are through four. Jordan Walker hit a fly ball to Pete Crow Armstrong, leading off the second inning, and he leads off the fifth, checking his swing, taking a ball low.
6: Haven't seen a bad pitch, including the first pitch thrown out by Mr. T. Think that might have caught the corner. Didn't throw it that hard, but
5: I pitied the catcher.
6: I pitied the catcher as well.
5: There's a foul ball off to the left, a pitch in, a sinking fastball right in on the hands of Jordan Walker. One ball and one strike. Walker has six hits in his last 23 at-bats. A double, a homer, three runs batted in. He has struck out only three times during that stretch. Wearing gray batting gloves today, the pitch, a swing and a ground ball headed toward the shortstop. Swanson gets rid of it quickly and just throws out Walker, who ran hard all the way. One out in the fifth inning for Nathan Church. Church with five hits in his last 17 at-bats, putting a double and four RBIs. And Nathan hit a fly ball to Ian Happ in left field for the second out of the second inning. Left-handed batter, right-handed pitcher. Clay Holmes with his delivery. Church takes outside. Holmes is 6'2", 245 pounds, 33 years old, from Slocum, Alabama High School. He turned pro out of high school. Came up as a reliever with the Pirates. His pitch is swung on, grounded past the mound to the second baseman, Nico Horner, who throws out Church, two down. The last six outs have been on the ground for Clay Holmes. The sinker is working for him.
6: Speaking of good pitching, how about Gerangelo Sancha yesterday in AAA for Memphis? Ended up with 11 punch-outs. He got promoted from AA to AAA a few weeks ago, maybe his third or fourth start at the AAA level, but he was lights out with 11 Ks.
5: But had to come out with an injury. It was not an arm injury, thank goodness. Mason Wynn, a strikeout swinging to end the second. He hits a foul ball to the screen. One strike here, batting for the Cardinals in the top of the fifth with two away. Who's going to get the first hit? Mason Wynn is volunteering here. The pitch. Strike called. A sweeper that caught the outside part of the plate runs the count to nothing and two. Holmes with the sign by way of pitch com. Works out of a stretch position. The tall right-hander deals and Wynn takes outside. He let that sweeper go. It was a sweeper that struck him out back in the second. Clay Holmes has struck out two today. The 1-2 pitch for the Cardinals shortstop batting in the fifth. Wynn, it's a ground ball to his counterpart, and Swanson throws him out. 15 straight, retired right out of the gate by Holmes, and halfway through the game at Wrigley Field, nothing-nothing.

0: Cardinals come up short today as they end up losing to the Chicago Cubs. Final score today was 3-0, one swing of the bat. The difference in this game as the Cubs take round one of a three-game set in Chicago at Wrigley Field. Welcome in to the Mercy Cardinals post-game show across the Cardinals Radio Network. My name is Matt Pauley, coming your way from St. Louis. We've got a lot coming up here on this edition of the program. We will hopefully hear from Cardinals manager Oliver Marmol. We, of course, will go back through the game with the highlights. In fact, let's do that next. We'll take a break. We've got more in just a moment as we roll on. This is the Mercy Cardinals postgame show on the Cardinals Radio Network, powered by Graybar.
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0: Suzuki, a home run, the only home run of the game, the only run scoring hit of the game. It's his 22nd dinger this year. Game goes 2 hours and 34 minutes, played in front of a sellout crowd of 40,374 folks at Wrigley Field today. Cardinals lose to the Cubs 3-0. When we come back, the postgame comments of Cardinals manager Oliver Marmol. And how about this for a tease? We got a pretty big announcement. You'll hear it in just a moment. This is the Mercy Cardinals postgame show on the Cardinals Radio Network, powered by Graybar.
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0: Cardinals lose to the Cubs today by a 3-0 score. Welcome back in as we do roll on with the Mercy Cardinals postgame show here across the Cardinals radio network. Let's go ahead and take a look at, scores. We'll look more at the schedule because nothing else has happened in Major League Baseball today. First off, games involving teams from the NL Central today. Reds and Marlins will play today in Cincinnati. The Pirates, they are at home against the Red Sox. And then the Brewers play much later tonight, where they'll be in Los Angeles for a game against the Dodgers. Other games that have an impact on the wild card race for the Cardinals, the Padres in Cleveland to match up against the Guardians, the Diamondbacks, and Braves. They're going to play in Atlanta. And that's pretty much it in terms of teams that were really in the wild card race still right now. Again, there's a handful of teams that are in the running for those final two wild card spots. I guess the Nationals are still kind of in there. They'll play the Mets this evening. As far as what's going on across the Cardinals minor league system, AAA Memphis tonight at Durham. Lefty Mason Molina is on the mound. Tanner Franklin is starting tonight for AA Springfield. They're home against Northwest Arkansas. Brandon Clark will start against Beloit for Peoria this evening. The Palm Beach Cardinals are going to get underway here momentarily as they are set to take on Daytona. And again, if you missed the news just a few moments ago, Cardinals manager Oliver Marmol announcing that one of the top prospects in the organization, Joshua Baez, on his way to Chicago. He is getting his major league call up and he is going to be in the starting lineup tomorrow for the Cardinals against the Cubs. Let's take a break and we'll come back. We'll wrap up this edition of the program. We'll look ahead to game two of this 3-game series. That's up next. You are locked in to the Mercy Cardinals postgame show on the Cardinals radio network, powered by Graybar.
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0: 3-0. The Cardinals lose to the Cubs. Welcome back in. This is the Mercy Cardinals postgame show on the Cardinals Radio Network. Matt Pauly starting to wrap things up with you. Again, the Cardinals, they are going to match up against the Cubs in game two of the series tomorrow. And tomorrow is going to be a fun one for sure because it is the debut of Joshua Baez. Cardinals manager Oliver Marmol made that announcement when talking with Mike Claiborne during the postgame conversation, and it is official that we will see Joshua Baez making his major league debut for the Cardinals tomorrow. There are some rules in terms of we've passed the date in terms of him still retaining rookie eligibility for next season. There's also some at-bat restrictions to that as well, so if he starts getting a ton of at-bats, they may have to pull back a little bit just to make sure that he still does have rookie eligibility for next year. But outside of that consideration, I would suspect that from here until the end of the year, Joshua Baez is basically your everyday left fielder, and hopefully he's able to add some thump to this Cardinals lineup. That would be really, really good to see. As far as the pitching matchup goes tomorrow, the Cubs will have right-hand pitcher Michael McGreevy on the mound. The right-hander's 4-9 with a 3.64 ERA. They'll go against a left-hander in Matthew Boyd, 8-1 with an ERA at 3.5. Another 1:20 first pitch coming up tomorrow. That means our coverage is set to begin at 12:25. For the voice of the Cardinals, John Rooney, along with Ricky Horta and Mike Claiborne, who had the call of the game. Wait a minute. I didn't do the saves leaderboard, did I? I jumped the gun. We got to do the saves leaderboard before we get out of here for the day. 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We'll tell you who everybody is coming up in just a moment. But first off, our saves leaderboard leading the way right now in Major League Baseball. It is Tampa Bay's Brian Baker. He's got 34. Cleveland's Cade Smith is second on that list and 30 with 31. And then third in Major League Baseball and tops in the National League, both the Cardinals' Riley O'Brien and San Diego's Mason Miller. That is indeed our Missouri Farm Bureau Insurance saves leaderboard, brought to you by Missouri Farm Bureau Insurance. We are Missouri Farm Bureau Insurance, and we've got Missouri covered. All right, now for the voice of the Cardinals, John Rooney, Ricky Horton, and Mike Claiborne, who had the call of the game. On-site producer-engineer Ryan Schulte, studio producer-engineer John Camp, and the manager of the St. Louis Cardinals Radio Network is Ben Boyd. I'm Matt Pauly, thanking you for being tuned into the broadcast. We'll talk to you tomorrow. It's Joshua Baez Day tomorrow. He makes his Major League debut, and we'll have it for you right here on the Cardinals Radio Network, powered by Graybar.
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2: Fox News, I'm Carmen Roberts. Luigi Mangione told a federal judge in New York City today he knew what he was doing as he pleaded guilty to the stalking and killing of UnitedHealthcare's CEO.
3: Mangione read this letter aloud, saying, "I traveled to New York with the intent to shoot Brian Thompson. On the morning of December 4th, 2024, I shot Mr. Thompson in Manhattan."
2: Fox's Brian Yenis. Mangione could get life in prison and still faces state murder charges. After splurging on the World Cup and Amazon Prime Day, Americans unexpectedly cut their spending in July by the biggest amount in more than a year.
4: Economists were expecting a slight increase, and the numbers are down across the board. Shopping was propped up earlier this year by tax refunds.
2: Fox's Jenny Cosola. 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
7: And this is Deontay Berry reporting. The Kentucky Department for Public Health and the Christian County Health Department have confirmed a case of measles in Christian County. The confirmed case has a high number of community exposures and is believed to have been exposed through contact with an out-of-state visitor from a community with an ongoing measles outbreak. The confirmed case is an individual who was not vaccinated against measles. A wider outbreak in the county is being considered possible due to additional unconfirmed measles cases in the area. Somehow the worst of our heat wave is rolling into the area this weekend, and this type of heat is nothing to play around with, as high humidity and real temperatures of 100 degrees will combine to have dangerously high heat index values. With an extreme heat warning in place for all of western Kentucky, folks need to make sure they're keeping cool and staying hydrated. Warning coordination meteorologist Christine Walgos with the National Weather Service in Paducah says heat exhaustion can come upon you quickly, and you can keep it at bay by drinking plenty of water and staying out of the sun.
8: Heat exhaustion is a common heat-related illness caused by the body losing excessive amounts of water and salt through sweating. Symptoms include headache, nausea, dizziness, weakness, irritability, and thirst. In addition, the victim may be sweating heavily, have a weak pulse, and an elevated body temperature. Treat heat exhaustion by immediately moving to a cooler space and sipping on cool water. Actively cool your body with wet cloths, a cool shower, or with a fan.
7: And 31-year-old Kyle Tyree of Madisonville has been arrested and charged with first-degree rape and first-degree strangulation after he allegedly sexually assaulted a woman in Madisonville on Wednesday. Deontay Berry reporting.
9: Here's your WHOP Weather Center forecast. 75 tonight, under clear skies, southerly winds at around 5 miles an hour. Tomorrow, high of 97. Lows level off around 75 tomorrow night. Temps a bit above average Sunday and Monday, with highs from the low 90s to the upper 90s. Chance of thunderstorms Monday. That's the forecast from the WHOP Weather Center. I'm meteorologist Megan Mulford. Right now, it's 96 degrees.
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9: Here's your WHOP Weather Center forecast. 75 tonight, under clear skies, southerly winds at around 5 miles an hour. Tomorrow, high of 97. Lows level off around 75 tomorrow night.
19: Temps a bit above average Sunday and Monday, with highs from the low 90s to the upper 90s. Chance of thunderstorms Monday. That's the forecast from the WHOP Weather Center. I'm meteorologist Megan Mulford. Right now, it's 96 degrees.
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20: You look that bad in the nursing home?
21: Yeah, yeah. He really.
20: You know what? I believe in paradise. Jesus on the cross said to the one guy that said, I deserve what's happening to me. You don't deserve this. And he said, this day you'll be with me in paradise. Yep. When I gave Lindsey Graham's eulogy, I quoted scripture. Let not your heart be troubled. In my Father's house are many mansions. And I go to prepare a place for you, and I'll come back for you, so that where I am, ye shall also be. I just believe in it. And, you know, I don't care if people don't agree with me. You don't have to. You're entitled to your own religious beliefs.
21: With your heart.
20: And your dad's in paradise. He's probably laughing that you called this radio program on 760 stations and all around the country and many around the globe, and that you told this story. I bet he's happy.
21: He's probably laughing.
20: He's probably happier than all of us down here. I just interviewed a bunch of people for the pod. Heaven is real. Oh, my goodness, Linda, you got to hear the stories of these people that I interviewed. I mean, and their descriptions are almost identical of Jesus, God the Father, the Holy Spirit, colors that don't exist on earth, choirs of angels. You know, there's a million of them, and you can discern each one individually. Seeing past relatives, people that have passed on. It's just so fascinating to me. 800-941-SHAWN is our number. You know, health, wellness, fitness and nutrition, et cetera, it's top of mind for a lot of us. 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
25: Kentucky's attorney general is fighting to keep a Louisville man's human trafficking conviction intact. More now with Brady Hopkins.
26: 39-year-old Moises May is appealing his 30-year prison sentence after being convicted of human trafficking and kidnapping in Louisville. Prosecutors say he chained a woman inside a Park Hill home and forced her into sex acts for money. Attorney General Russell Coleman says his office will defend the conviction before the Kentucky Supreme Court. I'm Brady Hopkins.
25: And extreme heat is creating dangerous conditions across Kentucky. Heat index values are expected to top 105 to 115 degrees across portions of western and central parts of the state through the weekend. Some outdoor events have already been postponed, and communities are opening cooling centers as officials urge people to limit time outdoors and stay hydrated. I'm Scott Hooper.
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2: Well, hey there, it's Dwight Whitten with News Radio 840. Summertime is finally here. 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
32: Here's your WHOP Weather Center forecast. 75 tonight, under clear skies, southerly winds at around 5 miles an hour. Tomorrow, high of 97. Lows level off around 75 tomorrow night. Temps a bit above average Sunday and Monday, with highs from the low 90s to the upper 90s. Chance of thunderstorms Monday. That's the forecast from the WHOP Weather Center. I'm meteorologist Megan Mulford. Right now, it's 96 degrees.
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2: A Kentucky resident has been charged with vandalism after defacing a memorial in our nation's capital. Joe Lincoln has more.
3: 41-year-old Melissa Ferris of Elizabethtown was charged Friday morning in connection with vandalizing the Atlantic Theater Pavilion of the World War II Memorial. U.S. Park Police were called to the site at around 2 o'clock on Thursday afternoon on reports of a disorderly person. Witnesses told police that they had seen a woman spray painting graffiti on the memorial. Left behind was the message, "Clean hands, dirty money," and foam in the fountain area. The woman who allegedly took part in the act was videoing herself and fled the scene when she noticed a U.S. Park Ranger's arrival. Ferris was identified as a suspect through several videos on her social media and has since been charged with willfully injuring or committing a depredation against property of the United States. I'm Joe Lincoln.
2: And I'm Scott Hooper.
1: This is the Kentucky News Network.
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6: Here's your WHOP Weather Center forecast. 75 tonight, under clear skies, southerly winds at around 5 miles an hour. Tomorrow, high of 97. Lows level off around 75 tomorrow night. Temps a bit above average Sunday and Monday, with highs from the low 90s to the upper 90s. Chance of thunderstorms Monday. That's the forecast from the WHOP Weather Center. I'm meteorologist Megan Mulford. Currently, it's 95 degrees.
7: This is a Bloomberg Money Minute. It's right out of the Jetsons. Tesla, with help from SpaceX, is planning to unveil a new roadster design that it says can fly, according to the information. Tesla says there'll be some kind of demonstration at a SpaceX testing site in Texas as soon as later this month. Wall Street ending a little bit lower today after consumer sentiment, as measured by the University of Michigan, was lower this month for the first time in 3 months on worries about inflation. And we saw a pullback in retail spending in July, mostly on new cars and online shopping. At the close, the Dow down 108 points, the Nasdaq down 74, the S&P was lower by 13. With no movement in talks to reopen the Strait of Hormuz to tanker traffic, oil closed nearly 2% higher. It's at $82.40 a barrel. And union officials say that automaker Stellantis is considering closing permanently and selling off a Jeep assembly plant near Toronto that's been idled for about the last 3 years. Tom Busby, Bloomberg Radio.
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9: Fox News, I'm John Saucier. President Trump holding a rally on Long Island, New York, taking credit for new crime statistics released by the FBI.
10: Last year, there were over 3,100 fewer murders than the year before I took office. Remember this, though? And we allowed, through this stupid open borders policy, 25 million people to come into our country. Many of them are now gone.
9: Homeland Security Secretary Mark Wayne Mullen says daily apprehensions at the border are at their lowest level in 30 years. Luigi Mangione pleading guilty to a federal stalking charge in the killing of UnitedHealthcare CEO Brian Thompson. NYPD Commissioner Jessica Tisch praising the work of law enforcement in bringing Mangione to justice. She also offered a message to any supporters of the 28-year-old confessed killer.
11: Violence is not a cause. Murder is not a message. And a killer is certainly not a hero.
9: He's next scheduled to be sentenced on December 18th. 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
2: And this update is brought to you by Four Seasons Catering. A Christian County grand jury issued indictments for murder and assault crimes on Friday. 20-year-old Daquavion Bernard of Hopkinsville was indicted for murder, 2 counts of first-degree wanton endangerment, and tampering with physical evidence after he reportedly shot and killed 19-year-old Nevaeh Gill on June 22nd. The worst of our heat wave is rolling into the area this weekend, and this type of heat is nothing to play around with, as high humidity and real temperatures of 100 degrees will combine to have dangerously high heat index values. With an extreme heat warning in place for all of western Kentucky, folks need to make sure they're keeping cool and staying hydrated. The Pennyroyal Arts Council is one of 15 nonprofits to receive funding in touring grant funds from the Kentucky Arts Council. They will receive $5,000 in grant funding, and that funding can be used to book music, theater, dance, or storytelling performances. Deontay Berry reporting.
3: Here's your WHOP Weather Center forecast. 75 tonight, under clear skies, southerly winds at around 5 miles an hour. Tomorrow, high of 97. Lows level off around 75 tomorrow night. Temps a bit above average Sunday and Monday, with highs from the low 90s to the upper 90s. Chance of thunderstorms Monday. That's the forecast from the WHOP Weather Center. I'm meteorologist Megan Mulford. Currently, it's 95 degrees.
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8: This is a Bloomberg Money Minute. Nervous consumers pulling back on their spending. After a pretty strong first half of the year, retail sales in July fell by the most in over a year, down 0.6% as Americans dialed back on buying new cars and shopping online. With consumer sentiment moving lower for August on worries about stubbornly high inflation, Wall Street ended lower today. At the close, the Dow was down 108 points, the Nasdaq lost 74, the S&P lower by 13, and oil ended higher. It's back above $82 a barrel. Regulatory filings show that Harvard University has invested $2.2 billion into Elon Musk's SpaceX, the rocket ship, AI, and satellite company. And Arizona State University launching a new bachelor's degree in content creation. It has the usual courses in communications and media studies, but also there are classes on podcasting, studio production techniques, and on-camera presence. Tom Busby, Bloomberg Radio.
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7: Fox News, I'm Carmen Roberts. President Trump says Americans should not complain about higher gas prices.
11: For you to pay a tiny little bit more for your gasoline, just remember, you're doing it so that a very evil country cannot have a country. 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
7: The president speaking at a police academy this afternoon on Long Island, New York. AAA says the national average for gas is $4.08 a gallon. It was $2.98 before the war started. Tropical storm Lala is nearing hurricane strength as it aims for Hawaii and may make a rare landfall.
12: High rainfall totals in the mountains. They could get more than 20 inches of rain. Down in Hilo and over in Maui, we're thinking about 8 to 12 inches of rain.
7: 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America's listening to Fox News.
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